0: hurry up, said Debbie Harry, and for good reason, because we've brought John Raven, the Mayor of Logan, in a bit earlier than usual. And there aren't many people I can brag to about cycling here today, John, but you'll understand that that's quite a long way. I live quite close to the Gabba, where you watch the Lions, and 26 Ks later.
1: Whoa, that's a long ride, mate. Are you tired? Are you feeling all right?
0: No, I feel good. And you know, you being a former martial arts elite, kind of borderline elite.
1: amateur elite.
0: You'll recognise this, and, you know, we're both active people, and we're all kind of battling with our weights and all that, you know, because as you get older, it is more challenging to keep the weight off.
1: It is. You've got to control what you eat. You've got to exercise more, but you're often working more and more hours. Yeah. So you've got less time to do it. It's one of the things that I've got to get myself a rowing machine, because I can do that at home in the dark. And, yeah, and training the horses is good, but you don't burn a whole bunch of calories when you're talking to a horse.
0: No, but the good thing is that, you know, with active people, and I know a lot of our audience are active, they're out there walking. When you are very active, you kind of have a, you know, with active people, and I know a lot of our audience are active, they're out there walking. When you are very active, you kind of have an arc of where you are in that arc.

0: after 11. We'll talk Elvis and a few other things. And I've got a confession to make. I won't be cycling the 26K back. He's going to drive me back.
1: Oh, there you go. And, like, to be honest, if I'd have ridden 26Ks to work, I'd be bragging about it too, mate. You've done very well.
0: And I have, by the way, I have cycled back a few times, but I can do it, but it just takes a lot of time. You know?
1: Yeah, that's true. How long does it take to ride 26Ks?
0: An hour 15 for me.
1: Yeah, that's a while. But that's probably still quicker than the traffic coming from North Logan in the morning.
0: No, not the... We're going against the traffic.
1: Ah, true. Of course.
0: Well, look, you've got lots to talk about because I was teasing news about NRL related to Logan, but spill the beans, spill the tea, John Raven. What's happened with the Cowboys? Some stuff happening behind the scenes.
1: Well, a few people know about this already, that the Cowboys are proposing to bring a leagues club to Logan. I mean, while that doesn't seem like a bad thing on the surface, when you dig into the detail, they want to have 100 poker machines that will generate over $13 million worth of revenue for the Cowboys, and they only want to give $100,000 back to Logan and the community of Logan in the first year. And I've made my personal position on this very clear. I don't believe it's in Logan's best interest to have the Cowboys pick our pockets and take the money back up to Townsville. And what's crazy, Jace, is that Parramatta is closer to Logan than Townsville is, right? So when you're thinking about football clubs that might be able to have some kind of association with the best city in the state, Townsville really isn't one of them. There's a lot of other footy clubs that are closer. You'd understand if it was the Broncos, the Lions.
0: Yep.
1: They have the Lions at Springwood Club here, and they give millions of dollars back to community every year off the back of that. But to come here and to rustle up the people of Logan to raid our pockets and send it back to Townsville is not good enough, and I don't think it's in the interest of the community. So we're trying to get people to raise their voices, because I'm going to put a submission in against this through the Office of Liquor and Gaming. Anyone can hop on their website and do that now, but you can also jump on my Facebook page in about an hour. I'll have a link that'll let you contribute to my submission. So if we can get thousands of voices out of the people of Logan to support my submission saying, hey, if you're going to be in Logan, you've got to give, and you're going to cause the harm that we know pokies do, you've got to give a lot more back than less than 1% of your revenue, or have less pokie machines, because all the other pubs along that road have less than half the number of pokie machines that the Cowboys are proposing to put into our city.
0: Yeah, look, this is definitely a controversial issue, because we know that pokies do generate revenue, okay? But they also have a downside in society. And I think if the people of Logan are not getting the benefit, only, you said 1%?
1: Less than 1%.
0: That's pathetic.
1: They take 13 mil in the first year, they give $100,000 back. For the 4 years after that, they're only going to give $1.5 million. It's terrible. It's not good enough. And, to be honest, Jace, it doesn't pass the pub test, and everybody knows that. As soon as you hear the differential and how much they're going to take out of the city and how little they're giving back in return, it's disgusting. And I don't think any... And even the Cowboys fans that we've got in the city, when I've been talking about this on social media, they're like, we love the Cowboys, but you can't come and raid us. Look, we should rename them the North Queensland Raiders. Actually, now I think about it, you can't raid Logan to line your pockets. And it's just bizarre because they're so popular in North Queensland.
0: Yeah.
1: Surely places like Cairns and Rocky, Mackay, they would love to have a leagues club to support the Cowboys. And when you generate the revenue from the pokies, because people are allowed to gamble, we know that most people gamble responsibly. Not everybody, though, and it can cause harm. But when you do generate revenue from gambling, it should go straight back into the community where you're generating that revenue from, so that, you know, sports clubs, community organisations, like Greenbank RSL has a lot of pokies, but they give millions of dollars back to community every year to offset that, and they support the well-being of veterans. So people accept pokies when they know that there's a payoff for the community. They don't accept it when you come in, you pick the pocket of Logan and you take it back to Townsville. It's not good enough, and we want to see, let's kick the Cowboys out of Logan, hey?
0: Look, I agree with you. I understand why they would see Logan as a very ripe cherry to pick, given it's the fastest growing city in Queensland, if not Australia. When we look at the play of this, is it state government, federal government? Which bodies are involved in the decision-making process, or is it just like anyone can do what they want and relocate?
1: So there's a few steps. They applied for the shopping centre at Homeview, applied for a gaming lounge as part of a hotel in 2022. Now, if that had been applied for today, we'd make them show us the social impact assessment before they got the approval.
0: Yeah.
1: But there was a loophole that the developer used back then. And when I was the planning chair, when I was the planning chair, I closed that loophole because as soon as I saw that happen, I'm like, there's no way we should be asked to approve a gaming lounge without knowing how many pokies are going to be in there. So you can't do that now. But what happens from here is the Office of Liquor and Gaming

0: Which is a state government independent body. They assess whether or not how many pokies they should have, what the community impact will be, is there enough going back to community, what the opening hours are, and whether or not the gaming license should be approved at all. And one of the things that influences them the most is the community sentiment and the concerns the community have around the harm that those pokies could cause, especially in such a high density. There, if you take the 5 kilometre radius around it, they're going to nearly double the number of pokie machines in a 5 kilometre radius per person. That is insane. And so if there's less pokie machines, maybe that lowers the impact to community and they give some more back to community. To it would be great to see them fund the WAS Warriors Inspire Logan program. Wouldn't that be nice?
1: Yes.
0: And I think the other thing that bothers people too is the first time we heard anything about this is when the Office of Liquor and Gaming application came through. The Cowboys don't have a presence in Logan. They're not down here doing professional or personal development for our young people.
1: Nothing.
0: They're not engaging with our local footy clubs. We've got 13 junior rugby league clubs in the city. They're not down here helping those clubs out. The Mustangs would love to see them, right? But they're not helping the Mustangs. They're not helping brothers. They're just coming here to take the money and run, and that's not good enough.
1: Yeah, indeed. Okay, well, look, give your opinion on have your say. It's on the Facebook page of Mayor John Raven. Now, I made my way down today on my bicycle, but I could have taken public transport.
0: You could have.
1: In fact, we've had some guests who don't have cars who have taken public transport. We had one of the young producers who worked at ABC Radio, Lauren. She's in Upper Mount Gravatt. She came here on public transport. So tell me about some of the improvements for public transport for one of the fastest growing cities in Australia.
0: So we've been pushing for improved public transport for years. As a local councillor in Division 5, Berrinba was a suburb that was finished but had no buses, and the kids would have to walk nearly 3Ks to get to a bus to get to a school that was only 4Ks away.
1: It was crazy.
0: Madness, right? But we've seen some great progress, and a lot of it happened before the state election. One of the biggest wins was the introduction of the new 558 and 589 bus routes, which provide public transport to parts of Park Ridge, Logan Reserve and Chambers Flat for the very first time.
1: Brilliant.
0: And those are literally three of the fastest growing suburbs in the fastest growing city in the state. So they've needed public transport for a long time. It's a great start. We're also seeing that we've delivered more than 20 new bus stops as part of these routes. So TransLink puts the route on, gives us some funding, and council delivers the bus stops. And it's a great example of what can be achieved when council does long-term advocacy to the state. They listen and respond and see that we've made a strong case. And then you get these new services. We'd always love to see more, though. The extension of the Southeast Busway to Springwood was awesome. It needs to be extended to Logan Home, down to the Hyperdome.
1: That's right.
0: We're seeing record investment in the train line from Currabee to Beenleigh, and that's fantastic too, over $5 billion. But we still need more, because the community out in Flagstone, they need rail. They're being told 2042 before that rail comes.
1: I'm not sure I'll be alive then.
0: No, mate, and the growth is happening right now. Yeah. And like to say, oh yeah, we'll get to it in 2042, doesn't pass the pub test either, mate. But I'd love to see them, as a first step, just tell us where the stations are going to be so we can plan around that, so we can make sure you've got jobs, houses, and all the things that you want to have near public transport, because at the moment there's no clarity about where those stations are going to be. So it really hinders councils and the community's ability to know what to expect, and it puts a bit of a chill through investment. I know the Greenbank Shopping Centre would love to know exactly where the train station nearby them is going to go, so they can build and plan their development around the public transport, because that's what people want to see now. They want to see integrated public transport that connects to shops, schools, libraries, parks, and then to homes, so that people can get the full benefit of public transport. But it's something I'm going to keep banging on the drum for. We've seen real momentum, but the message is loud and clear to the state and federal governments. Please keep investing in Logan's public transport, because our best years are still ahead of us. Our growth is only going to keep getting bigger, and if you don't invest now, it's more expensive to invest later.
1: Yeah, very, very true. And zoom out a bit and also make sure everything's integrated, and Logan has a very bright future as a big, big city in the years to come. Finally, Flagstone Parklands Community Hub, it's Logan's newest community centre, officially opened, I believe.
0: It is. It just opened this week. It's an $8 million investment, and it's being operated by BoCare, which is fantastic. They're an amazing community-centred organisation. I went to the opening on Tuesday night, and it is a beautiful facility that's long overdue. When I was there, I was talking to Cherise Mullen. She's the state member for the area, and she said to me, wouldn't it be great if you got parks, community centres and roads before houses came. I said, yes, it would be Charisse. Show me the money and we'll do it that way every time. Now, Flagstone ended up getting a pub before they got a community centre. I think you should get both at the same time.
1: Yeah.
0: But this facility is going to be incredible. They're already running lots of events on a bit of a soft opening. So there's karate, there's martial arts, there's some line dancing. So if and I want to go out and learn some line dancing, we can do that.
1: Achy, breaky heart.
0: That's right. And the community is already using it. But what I'd love to see is young people getting engaged in that centre, because we know the young people are a bit stranded out there because there is limited public transport, especially in the newer parts of Flagstone. There's none.
1: Yeah.
0: And so while there is a few buses that run up to Browns Plains, there's not enough. So you've got to have things in community for young people to do, because that keeps them out of trouble.
1: Indeed it does. We've been speaking to Mayor John Raven. If there's something he's spoken about today, give council a call, 3412 3412 anytime. You can also go to the website logan.qld.gov.au. Council's customer service centre is located at Logan Central, Jimboomba and Beenleigh. They're open from 8 a.m. to 5 p.m. on weekdays. You can also go on social media to follow Council, the Mayor and all the councillors for updates. By the way, don't forget, we've got the Warriors against the Broncos at Lang Park.
0: Big game this weekend.
1: Big game, and I'll be cheering for my cuzzy bros.
0: And we've got the Lions versus Suns as well. So it's basically two derbies.
1: Yeah,
0: right?
1: It is.
0: It's Logan versus Brisbane in the NRL, and then it's Brisbane versus the Gold Coast, or North Logan versus the Logan Shores.
1: Yeah.
0: I'm hoping that the Lions and the Wars take it home, because wouldn't it be great if we could have two teams that are invested in Logan, the Lions and the Wars, win double premierships this year. Wouldn't that be exciting?
1: That would be exciting, although I don't really like the Lions, but I like you, John, so I'll agree with you. And my view is, and this is just my view, not the view of the station, we don't want all those pokies coming to Logan unless the Cowboys give a lot of money back to Logan City. I know that Gray Tiernan is a North Queensland Cowboy fan. We got a few in the greater 101 FM family.
0: Well, if the Cowboys want to relocate to Logan, the Logan Cowboys sounds like a pretty good name.
1: It does.
0: They could invest heavily in the community and they'd get some better players.
1: And better than the Logan Raiders.
0: Much better than the Logan Raiders. Thanks, Jase.
1: All right. With that, you've said take the money and run.
0: Well, that's right. That's what the Cowboys want to do. So let's play a song about it.
1: All right. Thanks to John Raven. He'll be back in a couple of weeks. I'm off next week, so he's going to have a day off next Thursday. Steve Miller playing on your radio on 101 FM.

0: Thanks again to Mayor John Raven. He'll be back in a couple of weeks. So great choice of song, Steve Miller. Don't play him much, but he is really good. 26 past 10. Up next, I'll have my Battle of the Beatles with the year 1970 and solo hits. Very hard choice.
1: Community Action.
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Logan City's 101 FM, 1970 is the year in our Battle of the Beatles. Solo hits from members of the Fab Four, and I've deliberately made it very difficult this week because all of the songs I'm playing back-to-back are epic songs, classic songs, and on any given day they could be the favourite. This is probably going to be my vote, although I've got to hear them all. And you can get to our Facebook page. I've actually listed the songs there. And it is an interesting period in Fab Four history because the band, of course, broke up in April of 1970, and many of these songs were already recorded or being partly recorded. And then they would go out on the individual solo albums. So let's go from George Harrison's My Sweet Lord, from his classic triple album of the same year, to a song he helped write with Ringo Starr that was recorded in 1970 and released in early 1971.

Richard Starkey, otherwise known as Ringo Starr. It don't come easy in the Battle of the Beatles. We are getting you to vote on our Facebook page for four songs from 1970, back to back. Got a couple of votes from Sefton, our tech. He's gone for It Don't Come Easy, as has Paul Barrett. He has gone for that one as well, which does surprise me. But Terry Blacker, our station manager, agrees with me that My Sweet Lord is probably the best of the four, although it is a tough choice.

Back to February of 1974, John Lennon's Instant Karma, when he was still officially with the Beatles, and a lot of famous people playing on that track, including George Harrison on guitar, Alan White on drums, incredible drumming, and Klaus Voormann, the man who designed the Revolver cover on bass guitar. We saw him on Top of the Pops, and we got some support for that in the Battle of the Beatles. We've got Bugs Are Dead, Pest and Weed Control has gone for Instant Karma, as has Janet Craig. She said it's a very hard vote. Now, Marina has gone for My Sweet Lord, as has Andrew Holmes, who agrees it's such a hard choice. There's one song to go. It's also a classic from Paul McCartney, 1970. Told you it's a hard choice.

0: A song that Paul McCartney played every instrument on from 1970. Maybe I'm Amazed in the Battle of the Beatles. I really put those very high caliber songs together. We've got a dead heat between My Sweet Lord and Instant Karma. So I need someone to get on a Facebook page and cast the deciding vote. And maybe this will influence the way you're voting, because on this day, the 13th of August in 1971, John Lennon flew from Heathrow Airport to New York and never stepped on British soil again. You may have heard that in Peter Carey's breakfast show. That was in 1971. And of course, sadly, tragically, he was assassinated 9 years later. Up next, we're going to play The Who and Glen Campbell on Logan City's 101 FM.
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Roger Daltrey building out the vocals, a late 70s classic from The Who, playing on Logan City's 101 FM, the Thursday morning show. I've got the casting vote for the Battle of the Beatles. Common Sense Glenn Conroy, who'll join me after 11, has gone for Instant Karma by John Lennon. Said it was a close one because he was also wondering whether My Sweet Lord might deserve the vote. So we're going to hand it to John Lennon, who on this day in 1971 flew away from the UK for the very last time.

Classic from Glen Campbell, playing on Logan City's 101 FM. Do stay with me after 11 o'clock with Common Sense Glen Conroy, talking Elvis, talking about working from home and prolonging our working careers, about driver safety for teenagers, and also the birthday of Danny Bonaducci from the Partridge Family. Bob Dylan will get us to the 11 o'clock air news. Classic from him, back to the 60s.

Don't forget to stay with us for exclusive insights on Elvis Presley. We're coming up to the anniversary of his death with Common Sense Glenn Conroy and lots of fun after 11.

0: Oh, what a way to make a living, working 9 to 5. Jason Dacey with Common Sense, Glenn Conroy. Welcome him back after a few weeks to talk about workplace relations. Of course, he used to advise the ACTU, and he's worked a lot negotiating rights for workers across the years. Good to see you, Glenn.
1: Great to be back in the studio, Jase.
0: Yeah, it's been, I think last time you were here, you were just about to turn 63, so you're just about a year or a year and a half younger than I am, and we are no way we want to work 9 to 5. And that's why I thought our first discussion today could be about how people of our age are working longer. And we can see 46% of Australians, about 7 million, work largely from home now.
1: Yep.
0: And that is a good thing, I think, for people like you and me.
1: Absolutely, Jason. Look, we've talked about this. As we get older, we've noticed that the energy levels change a little bit.
0: Yeah, yes.
1: Well,
0: yeah.
1: And quite a lot sometimes. Yes. And I just this morning spoke with my manager and said, hey, I need to pull back and do less face-to-face hours.
0: Yes.
1: Happy to do, interesting, you should mention it, Jace, online work.
0: Mm.
1: Much easier from home. But it has to be a mix that suits what I've got to do as someone who's 63 and heading towards retirement.
0: Yeah, and we go back to that song, right? We remember it well, 1981. Yeah. We were both starting our working careers, and it was all about the stress of, you know, getting dressed up and, you know, Dolly and the other characters.
1: And it was a routine, wasn't it?
0: It
1: you
0: was.
1: Just had to get used to the routine,
0: yes.
1: Weekly routine, often out early.
0: Yep.
1: I remember being in Sydney, out to catch the train early, getting home after dark.
0: Yeah, and that's what it was all about, and the stress of commuting and all that. But that has changed, you know, over the decades. And I look at my situation, you know, being now 64 years of age and having worked since before that song was released in 1981. My first year of full-time work was 1980. If I still had to do 9 to 5, there's no way in the world I would be in the workforce now.
1: I would agree. And I think what would happen for me, Jace, is that I think my health would start to go down if I had to do that.
0: Yeah.
1: It's different
0: for workforce now.
1: I would agree. And I think what would happen for me, Jace, is that I think my health would start to go down if I had to do that.
0: Yeah.
1: It's different for different people.

0: financial security.
1: And we've spoken about that off air, about being 67, how much money can you have to get the pension and all that. Now, one thing I would say is that, you know, I cycled in here today, so I'm reasonably fit still.
0: Yeah.
1: However, psychologically, I do not have the energy and the mental energy to go into the office 5 days a week, 9 to 5.
0: Yeah, yeah.
1: And the other issue is, and I'd love to get your input here, is that there is a bit of a mismatch for much older workers like me who aren't no longer being the boss. We're not being the boss of the office, but we're just going in a lesser position.
0: Almost consulting to a degree or doing a particular role.
1: I wish it was consulting, but it's often of quite lesser roles. And this is the issue that a lot of us have, where we, okay, let's just be part of the team.
0: Yes.
1: But then there's a mismatch.
0: Yes.
1: There's a mismatch of your experience with the position you're in.
0: Absolutely.
1: And the people who manage you.
0: Absolutely. So at my peak, Jace, I was leading a team of educators nationally. So I've gone from that to a casual part-time worker who delivers sun safety. You've got to kind of adjust. And I'm reasonably well respected, but there's now other people in roles above me doing other work. And I've got to kind of adjust because I just don't work at the same capacity that I was working when I was at my peak.
1: Yeah.
0: And it's taken a bit of adjustment for me to realize I'm still valued in my capacity, but it's much different than when I was at my peak career.
1: The hardest thing is, though, for older workers is to bite their tongue sometimes because the people who manage them will have a lot less experience, and even their bosses are going to have a lot less experience
0: Absolutely.
1: As well. So what do you do, Glenn? What do you say? Because you worked a long time in this space. What do you say to older workers who are in that situation and they know that their boss doesn't really know what they're doing? How do they cope with it?
0: I think there's two things. There's a lesson in humility sometimes as we get older, because sometimes you can see that something's not right and you can contribute and contribute with quality. But I've learned that I have to gauge whether the other person wants my input. I've had to come to terms with it. There are people I know and they say, oh, it's Glenn, the educator. He's
1: a great... Yeah, with all that experience.
0: Oh, Glenn, come and have a coffee. I want to talk to you about stuff. But then someone who's in charge might say, who is he even?
1: Who are you?
0: Who are you? What are you talking about, this Glenn who educates? And it's like, well, you have to get used to it.
1: Yeah.
0: It's a bit of humility. Do people actually want to hear from me? If they don't, I just have to live it up.
1: Live it up? Well, maybe we'll play that song a bit later on, but it's a great song from a guy that I became friends with, Greedy Smith from Metal Is Anything. But I guess the key is, as we continue our conversation with Glenn, I was going to call you Glenn A. Baker, Glenn Conroy, Common Sense Glenn Conroy, how can we stay shiny and happy in the workforce? This is REM, especially for Lizzie.

0: Yeah, it's all about staying shiny and happy in the workforce after the age of 60. I tell you, things are so expensive. We often do need to keep working to pay our bills. Now, up next with Common Sense Glenn Conroy, we're going to talk about road safety for teenagers with my daughter now on her L's. And a bit later on, Charles Costello will join us to remember the anniversary of Elvis Presley's death in 1977. The day's coming up very, very soon. 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It is 18 past 11.
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0: Logan City's 101 FM, a classic from Tracy Chapman back to 1988. Fast Car, which was, that was something I was in, Glenn Conroy, who's our guest for the final hour of the show. I was in a fast car with my daughter on the L's yesterday. You were a former driving instructor. You were in the front seat, me and my wife in the back seat, 16 and a half year old behind the wheel. A bit frightening.
1: Yeah, backseat drivers, Jace.
0: Yeah, a bit frightening, I tell you. And it's come up quite quickly. You know, your daughter is about 18 months younger than Ella, so that's ahead for you, but they are good mates. So as a former driver instructor, of course, you drove a lot around Logan. You were a long-term resident of Springwood, so you know the roads around this city very well. What's the first thing to tell people who maybe their grandchild or their child is getting behind the wheel for the first time?
1: Yeah, so it's a good question, Jace. And the thing, and I know you and I have talked about this, it's really about prioritising safety and driving safely. And because people can learn to... I learned my driving on a farm where they had old bombs and you could just drive around. No one really cared. But, you know, that's not about manoeuvring and handling the car as such. Mm. Obviously, that's an important skill.
0: Yes.
1: But it's about keeping yourself safe and the people in your vehicle safe as you learn to drive. The biggest statistic, Jace, is as a learner driver goes from their L's to P's, because they go from having a qualified driver sitting next to them to driving all by themselves with their mates. And this is where the collision rate goes up because they forget the lessons learned. So it is about safety. And I know we were talking about it. A part of what I instill in my students, still, and I taught my nephew Baden how to drive, is that observation scanning. You've got to be aware of what's happening around you. You've got to keep some distance from other drivers and be aware that you might be doing everything right. It doesn't mean everyone else on the road is doing everything correctly. So you've got to keep an eye out for other people and other drivers and what they're doing.
0: Yeah, indeed. That's very true. And, of course, we all remember going back to, in our case, in the late 70s, that's where I got my my P's in New South Wales. You're also from New South Wales. But looking at my daughter and some of the challenges that we take for granted as adult drivers, it's all new, even like the way she's turning the steering wheel.
1: Yeah, and Ella's very, very good for the amount of time she's had learning to drive. Because people sometimes expect too much. Like, we do these hour-long lessons, right, and after 4 hours, it's go, are they ready to go? It's like, we're talking 4 hours of learning a new skill. Are you kidding me?
0: Yeah.
1: And she's doing extremely well, but she's got her things, right? And one of her things, for instance, is that if she goes too quickly around a corner, her hands lock up.
0: Yes.
1: And that's going to be an issue.
0: Yeah, it is, of course, yeah. And you know, the use of the indicator, I thought, you know, yesterday I saw you making sure, but what I like about the way that you teach, and this, you know, you worked in adult education a long time, you were a driving instructor as well, is that the best way of learning for people, I've learned through you, is by asking them questions rather than telling them, right?
1: Yeah, that's correct. So, because part of, for instance, say, teenage learning to drive, it's about their skills, but importantly, it's about their confidence. And so I know, and I've, you know, having had a few lessons with Ella, that she kind of knows the answer. But if you create a learning environment where you can draw that out of her, that's her gaining confidence that she knows. Rather than, I've been with some parents, Jason, in the car, and they're kind of driving me crazy as I'm trying to teach the parent to not just tell their child they're doing it wrong. No, what are you doing? Don't do this, don't do that. And it's like, how is that helping them to learn? And the answer in adult ed is it's not helping them to learn. It's helping them to do as you tell them.
0: Yeah.
1: Whereas if you can have the ability of saying, so I'm just noticing something before you actually do crash into it. You've got to have time to do this, but if you can do this, I'm just noticing something that's concerning me. What do you see? It's a much better way to go.
0: Yeah, indeed. So Common Sense, Glenn Conroy talking about road safety. And I always think about that big roundabout near IKEA as you get onto the M1.
1: Oh, yes.
0: That, Glenn, is an instant fail for many people on tests.
1: It's a fail point for Logan.
0: Yep.
1: If the examiner wants to have a quick coffee, just go there.
0: All right. Thanks very much to Common Sense, Glenn Conroy. He's going to stay with us because we're going to be talking Elvis Presley very, very soon. But to get there, how about getting into the car and out of the dreams of Billy Ocean?

0: Stay safe on those roads, particularly if you've got a teenager on their L's. Up next, we'll have Charles Costello joining us for our discussion on the Elvis Presley death anniversary. It was in August of 1977. We'll also play a couple of the last songs he ever recorded right here on the Thursday morning show. It's 25 minutes to 12 and Charles will have the 70s lunchbox after midday.
1: Community Action.
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0: One of the last songs that Elvis Presley recorded before he died on August the 16th, 1977. Common Sense, Glenn Conroy is still with us, and Charles Costello joins us to remember that moment when he passed away in 1977. Hello, Charles.
1: Hello. Can I just say what a pleasure it is to be on air with Common Sense again?
2: Ditto, Charles. Ditto.
1: Absolutely wonderful.
0: It's been a couple of years.
1: And he's still talking Common Sense.
0: He is. Well, I gave him that name.
2: Got to live up to it, right?
0: You got to live up to it. You got to live up to it. And of course, you know, in the early days, Charles used to regularly do the midday show for the Thursdays.
1: Thursday, yeah.
0: And that's why we spoke a lot. But yeah, here we are, back together.
1: But getting back to Elvis, I said on air Monday afternoon because I played a great old track called Judy. Remember, that was recorded in the early 60s and became a hit in the late 60s.
2: Yep.
1: And everyone said, oh, Elvis is back. But it was a little bit, and it was from an album called Elvis is Back, as it turned out.
0: Oh, right.
1: But I said that, to me, yes, the music died on 3rd of February 1959, of course, with Buddy Holly dying. But I think it was the Elvis 16th of August was a day when the music died to some extent as well. I think something passed away in all of us who'd grown up with Elvis.
2: Something had changed, hadn't it?
1: Yeah.
2: I was leaving to go to school, and there was a news alert. I was just going to walk out the front door, and it said, "The King of Rock and Roll, Elvis Presley, found dead at 42.
1: Yes.
2: And I stopped. 42. I wasn't then an Elvis fan, really. We'd watched Elvis movies on a Sunday afternoon.
0: Yeah.
2: But and we had grown up, but there's something about it that I knew something had shifted. Changed.
1: And the reason I remember it very well, because a fellow called Ian Botham, I'm a big cricket fan, as you know, and Ian Botham was playing his first test against Australia in England at the time and went right through us. So it was a double bad news day.
0: Yeah, that was the series, the 1981 series.
1: No, this was 77.
0: Oh, sorry. Yeah.
1: Oh, yeah, he did it again in 81.
0: Yeah, 81, yeah, of course. No, 77 was when Botham made his debut. And, you know, the other thing about the day that Elvis died, and we'll get back to the broader Elvis discussion, but that was the day that three Australia Heritage acts played their first gigs together, not on the same night in Sydney. So you had Mental as Anything, you had Midnight Oil, and In Excess all played their first gigs on August the 16th, 1977.
2: There you go.
1: Holy smokes. That is a fantastic piece of trivia.
0: Yeah, it is.
2: One door closes, another door opens.
1: Yes. Of course they did, yes.
0: Yes. But Glenn, take us back to those last days of Elvis in 1977 in August, because wasn't there a tell-all book that had been released?
2: There was, and it only was released only, believe it or not, 2 weeks before Elvis passed away. Elvis got wind of it. It was by his bodyguards, the Memphis Mafia. And one of those people, Red, used to be Elvis's high school friend and used to protect Elvis at school, because he used to get picked on a lot because he was one of the few people that had long hair and sideburns. Everyone else had the short back and sides, and he had these, and I got picked on, and Red would actually protect him back at high school and then went on to be part of the Memphis Mafia. But they wrote a tell-all book because they were sacked a year earlier by Vernon Presley because the money was getting tight. The money wasn't coming in as much in the 70s as it was in Elvis's earlier career, so they had to make some cutbacks, and so they were fired, and they wrote this book. But what's interesting about this book, I read it many years ago, I'm rereading it now, is that because they were so close to Elvis, it's a tell-all story. You get to see what it's like behind the scenes in his personal life, and you get a sense of that spiraling down that happens throughout the mid to late 70s, where it just gets worse and worse. His health and his psychological condition just starts to spiral down.
1: Yeah, and he did have such a wonderful voice. There was a great jazz presenter on when I started here, and he'd play Elvis, and we'd have a chat about what a great voice, and if he'd had a longer life, who knows, he would have had a huge jazz career, I think.
2: And gospel, he loved gospel
1: as well. He wasn't just rock and roll. And in fact, I think each of us has our own favorite Elvis period, and for me it's the two or three albums he did after he came out of the army.
2: Yes.
1: The Elvis is Back era.
2: Yes, yeah, absolutely. Mm. And there's a few songs I like from the movies. The movies were, by and large, a bit of a waste. Mm. But he still managed to get a few hits out from, like, whether it's Little Sister or he got a few songs that made the charts. I love, what's that song about dreaming? Follow That Dream.
1: Yes, Follow That Dream.
2: So there's songs that made it throughout the career, but then you go into the 70s, back into the Vegas days, and it starts to change.
1: I was still at primary school when It's Now or Never came out.
2: Yes.
1: And although the early rock stuff was great, I think even I had moved on from that. And I remember at school, there's a new Elvis song out. Listen to this song. It was just sort of a revelation.
2: Absolutely.
1: It's now or never.
2: And in June 77, CBS did a recording of Elvis concerts. And if you still look at that on YouTube, you'll see some of those songs, Charles, where he still has that voice.
1: Yes.
2: And even though he's obviously deteriorating physically, the voice doesn't let him down.
0: Yeah. Charles, of course, your voice will be on the air after midday today.
1: Yes, I'm groundless singing.
0: Well, you, Charles is a former bass player. He played in a band. He's got a good.
1: I did sing first bass too for a while in a little combo. Yeah,
0: yeah, and of course, he's got a good Catholic school education. So he was in choirs and everything else like that.
1: Yes. I'm going back to this week, Exhibition Week. I did 70, 71 yesterday, 72, 3 today. Lots of great tracks. And I was putting it together last night. I thought, I can run another version of this, another edition of this next week. There's so many great songs at Exhibition Week.
0: Yes.
1: So maybe these songs will bring out memories of people going to the Ecca.
0: Yeah, good.
1: Back when.
0: Excellent. You know, of course, in New South Wales, we had the Royal Easter Show. That was when we had our show day, wasn't it, Glenn?
2: Yes, that's right.
0: Would you travel down from Newcastle?
2: Well, not very often.
0: Yeah.
2: We had a small show day in Newcastle.
0: Okay.
2: I mean, I do remember all the rides that you get sick on, but we never... the one that flipped you upside down.
1: I dipped out on those.
0: So we're going to play Way Down, which again is one of the last songs ever recorded, Glenn. As we play this, just a bit of background before we let Charles go and get ready for his show.
2: So Elvis didn't really like toward then leaving Graceland's. So RCA said, well, rather than coming in to record, we'll come to you. They decked out the jungle room in Graceland's to be a recording studio, and this album was made.
1: Right. Thanks,
0: Charles.
1: Good on you. Good on you, Jake. Great interview this morning too.
0: Thank you, mate.

0: On down. Who is that, Glenn?
1: I think it's J.D. Subner, and he's very well known for having such a low bass voice.
0: Right, okay. Well, that's one of my favourite Elvis songs, and one of the last he ever did. By the way, today, August the 13th, 2026, it is the birthday, 67 years old, of Danny Bonaducci from this popular TV show.

0: The Partridge Family classic, number one song from the TV show, and I'm playing it because it is the birthday of Danny Bonaducci. He was born in Woodlands, California on this day, the 13th of August in 1959, makes him 67 years old. Common Sense Glenn Conroy, he played the same name in the Partridge Family, Danny Partridge. Did that show make much impact on your life?
1: Well, it's like many of those shows from the era, Jace. We used to watch it like after school or whenever, and you got to sit back and watch this sort of family. You know, you had the Brady Bunch, I think, as well. You know, these families. But they were the thing about them is they were musical and they also had some hits, didn't they?
0: They did. But the thing is, Danny Bonaducci shamelessly admits that he didn't play any instrument in all those songs. He would mime the backing vocals, but he didn't sing.
1: And do you think he was maybe a bit in the shadow of Cassidy?
0: Oh, for sure. Yeah, yes. Of course, Keith was the name. Keith Partridge, David Cassidy, who became a megastar. But I really liked Danny Bonaducci because he made fun of himself and he had a bit of a checkered life, you know, after the Partridge Family.
1: Right.
0: He got into drugs a lot. He got arrested. I think he may have even served time.
1: Because he would have been, how old would he have been?
0: He would have been about 12, I think, when the series was on. It went for a couple of years, 2 or 3 years. And then he was the red-headed kid. He was making all the jokes. He had a lot of great comic timing with Reuben Kincaid, who was the manager of the band. Remember?
1: Yeah, yes, yes.
0: Canadian actor.
1: Yep.
0: But you know, he became a DJ after that. So I tell you what, if he ever moved to Logan, we could use him here.
1: And I think he'd be very good at it too.
0: Yeah, he would be. Oh, he's a funny guy, very funny guy. And you see him in the reunions. And I know a lot of our listeners would have watched The Partridge Family. It was huge. I remember my ex-wife, she loved The Partridge Family, and particularly that song.
1: Yeah. They always ended up in a concert somewhere, didn't they?
0: They did. Yes, it did. It did. So we're going to get to the latest in news before Charles Costello opens up his early 1970s lunchbox. It's going to be a song by someone else celebrating their birthday, Dan Fogelberg, born in Peoria, Illinois, on this day in 1951. So he's actually younger than Charles Costello, and he died in 2007 at the age of 56.
1: That sounds really young, doesn't it?
0: Very young, very young. But he had so many great songs, including Same Old Lang Syne and Hard to Say. And do you remember a song called Leader of the Band?
1: Yeah, I do have a vague memory of that. I recall these soft sort of melodies that are just beautifully put together.
0: Yeah, yeah. He was so good, so, so good. And it's someone that we don't play that often. So I'd like to say thanks to Common Sense Glenn Conroy, who continues to teach people on sun safety, don't you?
1: Yes, and love doing so. Like you said, these days at my age, it's casual part-time, but love doing it.
0: Yeah, and people can reach out to Sun Safety, can't they? Get them to do some trainings.
1: Danger Sun Overhead is the company I work for. It's a charity organisation, and they do a great job around sun safety.
0: All right. Thanks to Common Sense Glenn Conroy, also to my guest today, Don Walker, Mayor John Raven. Thanks to Lizzie volunteering. And to get us to the midday news, the leader of the band.

0: One of the many early great hits for the Carpenters. We've only just begun, and they had at that stage. They went right through the 70s, didn't they? Puppy Love, Donny Osmond before that, and we opened with Todd Rundgren, I Saw the Light. Good afternoon, I'm Charles Costello. Great to be with you for another, well, I was going to say Wednesday afternoon, but that was yesterday, for a Thursday afternoon afternoon show. I used to do the Thursdays for a number of years, but anyhow, we've got the Lunchbox, of course, and as you might have heard me say on Jason's show, that looking at this week in the early 70s, we looked at 70 and 71 yesterday, 72 and 3 today, what was on the charts during exhibition week of each of those years, and lots of great tracks, including a couple, as I said yesterday, that you might not have heard for some time. So great to have your company. Stick with us on this lovely sunny afternoon.
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0: Well, a real tearjerker that got us interested around this time in 1972, and Mrs. Avery wasn't having any of it. She was putting him off and said, well, maybe ring again, but I think you got the message. But and in those days, we used to have to go through an operator if we made what's called, even here in Australia, what's called a trunk call. It was a long-distance call. You'd have to ring the exchange, and they'd tell you if you were ringing from public phone to put some more money in, right? So there you go. Mrs. Avery, Sylvia's mother. Dr. Hook. Before then, we had Gilbert O'Sullivan, Helen Reddy, and an Aussie act, Robin Jolly, and a lot of novelty songs, weren't there, in the early 70s? Marshall's Portable Music Machine. The Gundawindi Grey came out in 72, although it wasn't on the charts this week in 72. The Australian Cricket Team, I think that one might have been still on the charts, I think. And Ernie, remember Ernie? So the fastest milk cart in the West. A lot of great novelty songs from the early 70s. We're looking at tracks from this week in 1972-73, exhibition time songs, I call them, here on The Lunchbox on Logan City's 101.
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0: A huge hit for Coldjoy around this time in 1973, about 14 years after Bye Bye Baby came out in 1959. What a great track, Heaven Is My Woman's Love. Before that, we heard from Sherbet and Sylvia, who was Sylvia Robinson, and she sounded very much like a real-life Mrs. Robinson, didn't she? Naughty little track called Pillow Talk, again on the charts around this time in 1973. You're on Logan Cities 101. We've got news for you at 1 o'clock. Until then, we've still got at least three more tracks from this week in either actually up to 1973. But there are so many that I think I'm going to do a second part to this program, even though the Echo will be finished next week. So lots of wonderful tracks, and so I'll do a second part of this next Wednesday, I think. So plenty of good music to look forward to here on Logan Cities 101.
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0: And a terrific song from Queen from 1986. And when I ask my four-year-old grandson, Sebastian, where the magic has gone, he tells me it's in the bin, but I don't think so. I think it's on that record and in lots of other great pieces of music we play here. But that's going back to 1986. And I reckon that was probably on the charts this week in Exhibition Week in 1986, 40 years ago, because it was released here in June of that year. Great little track. And special hello to Lizzie out in the office. Lizzie's on her own out there in the office today, so a little bit of music to sort of brighten up her day, if it needed brightening up. Fleetwood Mac did Everywhere, Went Everywhere, and Weekend and Ariana Grande with Save Your Tears. You're on Logan Cities 101, you're with Charles Costello, and this is The Afternoon Show.
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0: I was looking through some lists the other day of Bee Gees songs ranked, Bee Gees albums ranked, and they've been very impressive. I mean, they've written over 1,000 tracks, both for themselves and others, and that song didn't even get a mention in these not in the 1,000, but I mean in the 40 or 50 best songs. And yet, you know, for me, speaking personally, it's probably up there with almost my favourite Bee Gees song. And that's the nature, the magic, if you like. We're talking about magic before. The magic of music, that not everyone likes the same thing. And that's probably a good thing. As we say at this station, every song is someone's favourite. Well, that's one of mine. Mr. Natural, the Bee Gees, only reached about number 10 on the charts, but it was on the top 40 in Australia for about half a year, 26 weeks. Okay, stuck around. Great little track, Mr. Natural. I know Lizzie's a Bee Gees fan, so I hope she enjoyed that one. And before that, Natalie Imbruglia and Torn, back to 1997. You're on Logan City's 101, and we've got a little feature after 2 o'clock. Jace, I think, played Baby Love, the Supremes track, which was recorded on this day in 1964, but it was part of a succession of 5 number ones that they had in America. 5 in a row, number ones. That's pretty good going. And they had later number ones as well. I think they only reached number one here in Australia once, but I'm going to feature the Supremes. They had different combinations, of course, particularly towards the end of the 60s, and then Diana Ross became more of a solo act in the 70s and 80s. But I'm going to feature some of those 5 tracks that took them to number one back in 1964. That's our little feature after the 2 o'clock news today.
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0: And a great little song there came out last year for Olivia Dean. And I nearly said Newton John. Olivia Dean from England, and Nice to Each Other. Before that, Dave Dobbins with the Herbs, and that brings back memories of Expo. Remember Expo 88? For one magic week in August of 1988, we had a festival on one side of the river and another one on the other side. Expo was on the South Bank, and we had the exhibition happening as usual across at Bowen Hills, and divided loyalties that week. But remember the Dave Dobbins track featured in the New Zealand Pavilion. Those of you who were around then remember the New Zealand Pavilion. It took about 4 hours to get in. I think we classed ourselves as very lucky. We went there into that pavilion towards the end, and we got in under 2 hours, but some people waited 4 hours. I hope they had good music like that track playing to keep them interested outside. So there you are. Memories, that's what we're all about. The hits and memories we play here on Logan Cities 101. And that little feature, talking about memories, little feature on the Supremes coming up after 2 o'clock news. We'll play a couple of those tracks that were in that succession of five hits. Not Baby Love, because you heard that earlier today. And then we'll go forward to a later Diana Ross track, probably from the 80s, to round off that little feature on Diana Ross and Supremes coming your way after the 2 o'clock news.
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1: I'm Mark. Technician delays, mobile unreliability and limited options are among the issues facing telco customers in the regions, according to a new report. The Telecommunications Industry Ombudsman has analysed 27,000 complaints from country areas. Ombudsman Cynthia Gebbett says the government needs to take action.
2: That's things like timely access to technicians, requiring telcos to offer flexible identity authentication methods, but also making sure that people have the right community education on 000 and emergency communications when things do go wrong.
1: Whistleblower David McBride has been released from prison after his bid for parole was successful. The former military lawyer has spent 2 years behind bars after being convicted of stealing secret defence material on Afghanistan and sharing it with journalists. Greens Senator David Shoebridge says his release should be celebrated.
3: My friend David McBride is walking out of jail, a jail he should never have been in, because his only crime was telling the truth about war crimes and insisting that senior defence leadership should also be held to account. That's why they put him in jail, to silence that truth and to silence other whistleblowers.
1: Investigations are underway into two fatal fires in New South Wales. Toby Goff reports.
4: Emergency services were called to a home at Villawood in Sydney's west overnight, finding the property well alight. Fire and rescue pulled two women from the blaze, with one in her 70s treated for smoke inhalation before being taken to hospital. Acting Superintendent Peter Murray confirming she died from her injuries.
5: She passed away on arrival at the hospital. The second person and that the house here was also conveyed to hospital as a precaution.
4: 4 hours later, crews were called to a tourist park near Nowra, where a man's body was pulled from an engulfed mobile home. Another man remains in hospital with serious burns. Crime scenes have been established at both locations, though neither fire is being treated as suspicious. Toby Goff, Sydney.
1: A 25-year-old man's due in court today, accused of assaulting multiple people at a supermarket on Brisbane's north side. The incident unfolded at Banyo Woolworths yesterday morning. Two people were taken to hospital with head injuries. Others were assessed at the scene. Witnesses performed a citizen's arrest to apprehend the man until police arrived. Perth Zoo has revealed it's been trialling a bird flu vaccine on threatened black cockatoo species ahead of the rollout for a nationwide vaccination program of wild birds. 5 birds have received the inoculations in the trial, which began in May, and they have responded well. The zoo's veterinary services manager, Dr. Rebecca Vaughan-Higgins, says the birds are being closely monitored.
6: The vaccine that is currently being used is actually a poultry vaccine, so we do really need to make sure we're undertaking extensive safety and efficacy trials, especially on our priority species, before it is rolled out to wider species and strategies for vaccination.
1: Meantime, Tasmania's recorded its first death of a bird from the H5 strain of bird flu. And overseas, US President Donald Trump has confirmed his press secretary will leave her post by the end of the month. Caroline Leavitt is the youngest person to have ever held the position. The 28-year-old is stepping away from the White House to spend more time with her family. This is AIR National News. Australia was having to recover, having lost 4 wickets during the opening session of the first test against Bangladesh in Darwin. It was 4 for 80 shortly after lunch, with Steve Smith on 13, having seemed surprised to have survived a caught-behind chance in the first session. There were no reprieves for the top 4 after the openers put on 45 runs. Hassan Mahmood removed them, with Jake Weatherald scoring 23 and Travis Head 22. Manus Labuschagne then fell to Urbar Hossain for 1 before Cameron Green was caught off the last ball before lunch for 13. AFL and Scott Pendlebury and Jordan Dugowie are both in line to return for Collingwood's finals defining game against Hawthorn on Saturday night. The pair was managed in the win against West Coast, as speculation grows about Pendlebury's playing future. Coach Craig McRae says the 38-year-old continues to be a massive asset to the Magpies.
7: You know, to have somebody that is live coaching our team is such an asset for all of us. And then his performances would warrant that he's playing at a level that suggests he could do it. Now, he's the only one who knows his body.
1: And out of favour, Cowboys prop Matt Lodge may have played his last NRL game after being granted an immediate release from the club. The 31-year-old will link up with Brad Arthur's Leeds Rhinos for the remainder of the Super League season. Australian Independent Radio News.
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10: And it's still a lovely sunny afternoon with light winds, perfect for the Eka, as I said earlier, and expected to stay that way. Looking ahead, we're expecting a mostly sunny day tomorrow with a slight chance of a shower along the coast and light winds from the southeast, getting down to around 7 degrees overnight, with a maximum tomorrow of 23, which was the expected maximum today as well. And at 6 minutes past two, it's just above 23 degrees here in Logan City. And that's the news, sport and weather, up to date on your radio station, Logan City's 101. Welcome to the final hour of the afternoon show. You're with Charles Costello. Great to be with you for another day. I had a couple of days, had yesterday and today. It's really a lot of fun to play the music for you, hits and memories with those 70s lunchboxes thrown in. But lunchboxes are behind us right now. It's time for afternoon tea almost. We're going to have a little 2 o'clock feature, and Jace played, I think, I'm pretty sure it was Jace who played earlier, Baby Love, the Supremes hit from 1964, which was recorded on this day back in 1964. And in the same week, their previous hit, Where Did Our Love, no, was it, Where Did Our Love Go, reached number one. So then they produced three more number ones. Baby Love reached number one, and then there were three more. So I'm going to play three of the number ones in that succession of five number ones. In those days, the group, as far as I remember, I haven't got my notes in front of me, was obviously Diana Ross, Mary Wilson, and there was Cindy Birdsong, who was with them for a number of hits, and Florence Ballard. I think Florence Ballard joined them a little later. I think Cindy Birdsong might have been the third singer when they were doing these hits. And then, of course, into the 80s, well, earlier than that, into the 70s, the other girls drifted away, and Diana Ross became a solo act in her own right. So paying tribute to Diana Ross and the Supremes for those five number ones and the great music they've provided for us. We're going to play three of the five number ones, and then we're going to move forward to another number one many years later for Diana Ross. So sit back, and enjoy this little trip back to the Supremes at their best.
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The wonderful Diana Ross there. Going solo? Well, not quite. She had backing singers, but they weren't the original Supremes. Back in 1986, she'd had three number ones in the 1980s alone. And who wrote that song? Well, you might have guessed it, the Bee Gees, of course. I don't think they're singing in the background there, but that's another one of those wonderful tracks they gave to other people, Diana Ross. But before that, little feature in honour of five number ones in a row back in 64, 65. Baby Love, of course, was recorded on this day in 1964. That was the number one. Where Did Our Love Go, which was the first of the successive number ones, reached number one in this week of 1964. Then there were that will follow up with Come See About Me, which I didn't play for you, but I did play number four and five, Stop in the Name of Love and Back in My Arms Again. But they had about another six or seven number ones between then and the end of the 60s. I Hear a Symphony, You Can't Hurry Love, You Keep Me Hanging On, Love Is Here and Now You're Gone, The Happening, Love Child, Someday We'll Be Together. And they had a couple of number twos as well. So just a fabulous run of hits, the Supremes. And often overlooked, I think, when we're talking about the great heroes of rock music. And I think I might have got myself tangled up. Florence Ballard was indeed with them for that succession of hits right up to 1967. And Cindy Birdsong joined them. She replaced Florence Ballard, rather, in 1967 for the last succession of number one hits for the Supremes during the 60s. Sadly, Florence and Mary Wilson are no longer with us. Cindy Birdsong's still alive. And, of course, I think Diana Ross is still performing. So versatile is she. So there we are, our little feature on the Supremes here on this Thursday afternoon. You're on Logan City's 101. You're with Charles Costello, and I go through till 3 o'clock. After 3 o'clock, Paul Barrett is getting ready to drive you home.

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Back to 1981 with Blondie, The Tide Is High. Before that, we had our local band Shepherd with a terrific hit called Geronimo. And in the middle there, Steve Miller Band. Steve Miller had hits across three or four decades. And that one from the early 80s, Abracadabra. Speaking of great music, lots of great music coming your way after the 3 o'clock news. Paul Barrett driving you home always has a great show. And also those very important Go Traffic calls as well. But in the meantime, you've got me, Charles Costello, all the way through till 3 o'clock. It's been great playing the disc again twice, three afternoons, because I was on drive Monday, but the afternoon show yesterday and today. And what fun that lunchbox is. And I'm going to do the final part of that Ecker lunchbox idea next Wednesday, hopefully.

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Michelle Branch with the magic of Santana behind her there. And that's it for me. I'll be back with you again Monday afternoon for the Drive Show. Stay tuned for Paul after the 3 o'clock news. Have a lovely night.

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1: I'm Mark Dransfield. The federal and New South Wales governments have unveiled a $2.5 billion package to keep the Tomago aluminium smelter operating. However, the opposition claims the bailout was forced by net zero policies. The facility in the New South Wales Hunter was slated to close at the end of the next year due to high energy costs. The government says the funding's about protecting national interest, but Liberal leader Angus Taylor says the transition to renewables is making manufacturing untenable.
2: This is a $2.5 billion admission of failure on energy policy in this country. The reason they are having to do this is because electricity prices are too high.
1: Meantime, the opposition's once again divided on policy, this time over Australia's migration targets. Here's Federal Politics Editor Michael Packey.
3: The Shadow Housing Minister, Andrew Bragg, used a key speech to flag a migration rate of 180,000 by slashing the number of backpackers and international students. He says the lower figure would be linked to housing availability, putting less stress on infrastructure. But opposition leader Angus Taylor claims Senator Bragg is expressing a personal view and the coalition is yet to reach its final policy.
2: His job is to express the views of the coalition and the senior team, of which he is a member.
3: Senator Bragg is making no apology over his intervention, arguing debate over the issue is needed.
4: And as you can imagine, people have good feedback and people have negative feedback.
3: The Albanese government is yet to release its immigration policy. Michael Packey reporting.
1: Tasmania's recorded its first death of a bird from the H5 strain of avian flu. The virus was found on the state's northwest coast in a brown skua, a predatory seabird which breeds on Antarctic and subantarctic islands. Air health news, and a new national initiative is being launched to tackle lung cancer rates in Australia. More from Sarah Patterson.
5: Lung Foundation Australia has unveiled a roadmap to address the country's leading cause of cancer deaths. Nearly 9,000 people with the disease died last year. Governments are being asked to action 6 priority reforms to improve prevention, early detection, treatment, survivorship and research into lung cancer. Sarah Patterson, Air News.
1: Overseas now, and the Los Angeles Lakers basketball team has been sold for a record-breaking $17 billion Australian dollars. Lily Greer has details.
6: The former CEO of Disney, Bob Iger, has entered into an agreement to purchase the LA Lakers, and he is not doing it alone. He's joining forces with Joshua Kushner, an American businessman. Some of you out there might know him as the husband of supermodel Karlie Kloss, but he is also the younger brother of Jared Kushner, who is US President Donald Trump's son-in-law. They are spending an eye-watering amount, $12.5 billion, to buy the Lakers. And what that does is sends the team value up by around $2.5 billion. It was sold little more than a year ago for $10 billion to the owner of the LA Dodgers.
1: And millions across the UK and Europe have experienced one of the most significant solar eclipses since 1999. Parts of Spain and Iceland witnessed a rare total eclipse. This is Air National News. Alex Carey was bowled for 19 to the first ball after drinks in the afternoon session of Australia's opening test against Bangladesh in Darwin. It had moved on to 5 for 151 with Steve Smith unbeaten on 46, having helped add 55 for the fifth wicket. The opening hour had gone Australia's way as the openers put on 45 before both were dismissed by Hassan Mahmood, with Jake Weatherald making 23 and Travis Head 22. Two more wickets went down before lunch, with Marnus Labuschagne only scoring 1 and Cameron Green 13. NRL, and the Newcastle Knights haven't let the season-ending injuries to Dylan Brown and Dylan Lucas derail their top four push. 5/8 Fletcher Sharp has told Sports Today they're ready to give the comp a shake.
7: Whenever the club's going well, there's a good buzz around town, and there definitely is that at the moment. I think the group's got a lot of belief, and we've put ourselves in a good position this part of the year, but it's about going on with it now, so it's exciting.
1: And James Peters KC has been named as the independent King's Counsel engaged by the AFL to assist its commission in the Geelong concussion probe. League Chief Operating Officer Tom Harley says he can't confirm a timeline as to when findings will be released.
8: We'll provide the updates as we go. So it'd be certainly premature for me to put a hard timeline on it now. But the most important thing is making sure that we run that process really diligently.
1: Australian Independent Radio News.
9: 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Take exit 28 southbound or exit 26 northbound on the M1.
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12: Good afternoon. It's Thursday with Logan City's 101. Continuing fine and sunny with west to southwesterly winds this evening and an overnight low tonight of 10. And a sunny Friday with a top of 24 heading our way with that UV alert in effect before 9:30 tomorrow. Right now, outside the Logan Hospital, we've got a comfortable 24 degrees.
11: 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Traffic.
13: A pretty good afternoon run for a Thursday. If you're making your way through from Archerfield towards the heart of Woodridge, it's going to take you about 22 minutes. It's just no better doing it than that. Acacia Ridge, Sunnybank, Stretton, probably the most direct to get through there. I've got to build on the Logan Motorway from Ellen Grove, the back of Forest Lake and Heathwood. That's eastbound, heading towards Browns Plains. That southbound run's still looking fairly clear as well if you're making your way on the Pacific Motorway. Earlier problem around Green Slopes. It was a multi-vehicle accident. That was southbound towards the Gold Coast. I think we'll just get away with that one. The flow of traffic building between Slacks Creek and Underwood, both directions, but mostly southbound, as you'd imagine. Need a tyre or wheel upgrade for your vehicle? Only one place to go. That is sponsor Keith for Wheels, 11 Smallwood Street, Underwood. Phone 3841 6244. Keith for Wheels. They'll keep you moving. It's Jay. More go traffic in the next 30 minutes.
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0: It's the drive home on a Thursday with Logan City's 101 FM on this International Left-Handers Day. It's Paul Barrett. Thank you very much to Charles Costello for the afternoon show and that excellent 70s lunchbox earlier this afternoon. Charles back again the same time next week with another great afternoon show for you to enjoy as we settle into the driver's seat for the drive show this afternoon. There's Charles. Your Love is King, and David Bowie, one of his best from the 70s, Heroes, with music on the way soon from Bryan Adams, also REO Speedwagon, Mark Knopfler and Dire Straits, The Weeknd with a song that you hardly ever hear on the radio anymore, plus the Backstreet Boys out of Florida. They were one of the first boy bands of the 90s. ELO and the Super Supremes on the way before four when we will open up the history book for the 13th of August. Remember, 40Ks around all those school zones as well on the way until 4 o'clock as the kids and the young people make their way home from school. We'll keep you up to date with the latest news and traffic and weather together. And on the way before six, we'll open up the birthday book and see who is blowing out the candles today. If you are, many happy returns from everyone here at 101 FM. Logan City's only live and local drive home rolls on next with Bryan Adams, Summer of 69.
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REO Speedwagon for a Thursday, feeling fantastic. It's nearly the end of the week, back to 85 with that group there. They had some big hits back in the 70s and 80s. Speaking of groups who had big hits, Jeff Lynne and ELO, they had their fair share. And this was one. Let's go back to 1980. Hold on tight. ELO at 101.

0: You might have said that if you were at the Ecker yesterday or over the last week, riding some of the rides at the Ecker for this year. There's ELO back to 1980 at Logan City's 101. It's right on 3:30. Remember, 40Ks around all those school zones as the young people and the kids make their way home from school for a Thursday. It's late night shopping in the suburbs, having a brief look at the weather, continuing fine and sunny through the afternoon with west to south westerlies. You can certainly tell that the Ecker is in town with the westerly winds, and overnight low tonight of 10 and a mostly sunny top of 24 for Friday tomorrow, and that UV alert in effect from 9:30 or so in the morning. And sunset tonight expected around 5:30. So you've got another 2 hours worth of sunshine to enjoy. Coming up, we'll roll music from the weekend and something from one of the original boy bands to come out of America back in the 90s. We'll play them soon. And Jay has got another check of Logan City's traffic on the way next as well. It's Logan City's 101 FM for the drive home.
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6: 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Traffic.
7: Well, the afternoon flow of traffic moving pretty well. Just watch out through Green Slopes. There was a vehicle broken down southbound towards Holland Park. An earlier one northbound as well. So a couple of issues around that same zone. You know it's going to get heavy through Slacks Creek towards the Hyperdome. There's a bit of northbound traffic there as well. And just getting out off the Riverside Expressway, pretty hard work. The gateway down through the Port of Brisbane motorway to Old Cleveland, difficult. The Logan motorway making your way through from, say, Ellen Grove to Heathwood, pretty hard work this afternoon. Same through Callumbell. So the peak hour run starting pretty early. Heavy towards the Gold Coast from Yatala south to Pimpama. And that heavy traffic as well shouldn't be neglected. Southbound boaters at Beenleigh Road through Mount Warren Boulevard. We'll keep a close eye on all of that. Need a tyre or wheel upgrade for your vehicle? Only one place to go. Sponsor Keep for Wheels, 11 Smallwood Street, Underwood. Phone 3841 6244 Keep for Wheels. They'll keep you moving. It's Jay. More go traffic in 30 minutes.

Good afternoon. It's Logan City's only live and local drive home. Thursday, it's the 13th of August, International Left-Handers Day. Although I'm right-handed, it's Paul Barrett this afternoon. Thanks for switching us on. It was on this date in 2004 that the Olympic Games opened in Athens. It became Australia's most successful games until Paris in 2024. Mick Jagger at the age of 56 and Jerry Hall, she was 40. Had their marriage annulled by a London judge today in 1999. Australia's Steve Elkington won the US PGA title today in 1995. And Australia's worst hot air balloon disaster in history occurred in Alice Springs when two balloons collided, sadly, in 1989. John Lennon flew from Heathrow Airport to New York and never stepped on British soil again. Today, in 1971, the Guess Who recorded American Woman today in 1969. Jefferson Aeroplane played their first concert in San Francisco at the Matrix today in 1965. And the Super Supremes recorded this song today in 1964. It was the second of five Supreme songs in a row to go to number one in the US.

0: The Super Supremes, I tell you what, some Motown magic on a Thursday arvo as we drive you home. And they were the flavour of the month way back in 1964. They had five singles on the charts back in 64, and that was one of them. Baby Love, I tell you what, if you love your soul and R&B, then make sure that you are listening to the Sounds of Soul each and every Sunday morning between 6 and 9. A great way to wake up on a Sunday. The best R&B and soul music right here only on 101 FM. It's 14 to 4. Latest in news, traffic and weather together again at 4. And up next, we go back to 96 and hear from one of the boy bands to come out of Florida in the US back in the 90s. I tell you what, there was a fair few of those kind of groups. 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

0: Live and local drive home 101 back to 89. Phil Collins, who hasn't been too well of late, and as a matter of fact, reports on the news and on the internet that his kids were called to his side while he was in hospital because they thought that he wasn't going to make it. But yeah, we'll wait and see what happens there. It's coming up to 4 o'clock. All the latest in news on the way shortly with the team in the newsroom. Then Jay with the latest Thursday afternoon traffic as we drive home.
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3: I'm Mark Dransfield. The Prime Minister says bailing out the Tomago aluminium smelter will make Australia more self-sufficient. The facility in the New South Wales Hunter was set to close at the end of the next year when its energy supply contract expired. The federal and state governments will commit around $1 billion each to keep the facility operational. Anthony Albanese says the investment will help boost our sovereign capability.
4: It is in our national interest to have an economy that has manufacturing that is not dependent upon something somewhere else occurring, because we know that can lead to disruption.
3: The federal opposition says it's ridiculous that drones have been able to fly over restricted defence airspace. News Corp reports close to 150 drones flew over Australian military bases during the last year. The ADF says around $7 billion is being invested in counter-drone capabilities to help protect personnel. But Shadow Industry Minister Andrew Hastie says the federal government's come late to the party.
5: The fact that our bases are still unprotected, that you can just fly a drone over the top of an ADF base probably anywhere in this country, I think says everything about Albanese government's priorities when it comes to defence. It's not acceptable.
3: Seven teenagers charged over a Brisbane car theft and a serious assault have had their charges upgraded to murder. They're accused of assaulting a 27-year-old man on July 24 before taking off with his ute. The victim suffered life-threatening injuries and died in hospital almost 2 weeks later. Five boys and two girls are due to appear in the Brisbane Children's Court. The first death of a bird from the H5 strain of avian flu has been detected in Tasmania. It was found on the state's northwest coast in a brown skua, a predatory seabird which breeds on Antarctic and sub-Antarctic islands. Tasmania's Primary Industries Minister, Gavin Pearce, says they've been preparing for the inevitable outcome.
6: We've worked with the commercial poultry sector to assist them in development of biosecurity preparedness plans and ensuring that they are ready to activate those plans. We've delivered education sessions for veterinarians and wild care providers, and we've worked with local governments on awareness, reporting and carcass disposal.
3: Seven men have been charged after a trail bike network was constructed on protected public land in Victoria's Great Otway Ranges. Kiara Parker has more.
7: Rock formations were drilled and reshaped, native vegetation cleared and mature trees felled in the Otways to build the trails and riding structures with chainsaws and machetes used. They were carved through a rainforest, waterways and critical wildlife habitat for threatened species. It's illegal to remove native trees or damage wildlife habitat on public land without authorisation, and trail bike riding in Victoria is only permitted on formed roads and tracks open to the public. The seven men, aged between 37 and 60, charged after properties at Forest and Mount Dunede were raided. It comes after five other men were charged over a separate illegal trail building operation in the region earlier this year. Kiara Parker, Melbourne.
3: And artificial intelligence could soon be used to improve the speed, accuracy and transparency of skin disease diagnosis. A system is being trained to analyse both common and underrepresented skin conditions. This is AIR National News. In Darwin, Steve Smith has once again been holding Australia's innings together. At tee on the opening day, he was unbeaten on 67, with Australia 8 for 183 against Bangladesh. Hassan Mahmood had taken 4 wickets, having removed both openers after they put on 45, with Jake Weatherald scoring 23 and Travis Head 22. The only other significant partnership was broken straight after the afternoon drinks break, when Alex Carey was bowled by Ubadot Hossain for 19, having helped add 55 for the 5th wicket. Round 24 NRL kicks off in Parramatta tonight, with the Panthers hosting the Roosters in a top-of-the-table clash. Penrith coach Ivan Cleary says the Roosters have hit a purple patch of form.
8: You know, always got a blue-ribbon roster and plenty of stars in there, and they're in good form and they're winning games.
3: And in AFL, a Tiger has announced his retirement. Jordan Tunbridge reports.
9: Dion Prestia has told his Richmond teammates he's hanging up the boots. The 33-year-old midfielder will play his 254th and final game on Saturday against St Kilda at the MCG. Taken with pick 9 in the 2010 draft, Prestia was part of Gold Coast's inaugural side, spending 6 seasons with the Suns. He made an immediate impact after crossing to the Tigers, winning a premiership in his first season before adding another 2 flags over the next 3 years. Affectionately known as the human meatball, Prestia earned the nickname thanks to his short, powerful build, which also made him incredibly hard to tackle.
3: Australian Independent Radio News.
10: 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Take exit 28 southbound or exit 26 northbound on the M1.
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0: Good afternoon. It's Thursday with Logan City's 101. Continuing fine and sunny with west to southwesterly winds this evening, and an overnight low tonight of 10. And a sunny Friday with a top of 24 heading our way, with that UV alert in effect before 9:30 tomorrow. Right now, outside the Logan Hospital, we've got a comfortable 24 degrees.
12: 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Traffic.
13: Problem still clearing on the Pacific Motorway through Greenslope around Marquis Street. A broken out car southbound towards Garden City. I've already had a couple of breakdowns on the Pacific Motorway this afternoon. Once you clear there, it's pretty good. Out through and then slow from the merge south towards the Hyperdome. A little bit of heavy traffic as well in the other direction. Always got an eye on the Pacific Motorway. So many things happen on it. You run through Forest Lake outbound, or I should say eastbound, towards the Mount Lindsay. That's starting to build. And just coming off the Logan Motorway as well, from the M1, a little heavier, and a heavy run towards the Gold Coast through Yatala Ormo this afternoon, especially busy. Need a tyre or wheel upgrade for your vehicle? 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Sponsor Keith for Wheels, 11 Smallwood Street, Underwood. Phone 3841 6244. Keith for Wheels, they'll keep you moving. It's Jay. More go traffic in the next 30 minutes.
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0: Woman was the movie, and The King of Wishful Thinking was one of the good songs on that soundtrack way back in 1990. Julia Roberts and Mr. Gia were the two lead actors in that particular movie, of course. Yep, Richard, one of his best roles, a lot of people think. 16 after 4, it's your live and local drive home for a Thursday afternoon, late night shopping tonight. Some people look forward to that. Indeed they do. And Mal West here from 6 tonight as well. Country music on your radio between 6 and 10 each and every Thursday night right here at Logan Cities 101. Some great music on the way from Bread, Michael Jackson, Aussie Crawl, and we'll go back to the 60s next with a mouldy oldie from the Rolling Stones back to 66. And Jay's got another traffic update for you at 4:30. If you see any incidents or accidents about the place, you can let us know and be a 101 phone ranger, 3808 8101.
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Logan City's live and local radio station, 101FM. Miss Summer, there's hot stuff. She certainly was hot stuff back in the 70s. Donna Summer from Aussie Crawl. We just play the best songs on the radio. 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

0: I don't feel like that. It's nearly Friday. Downhearted. Some great Aussie music for the drive home with James Rain and Aussie Crawl right here at Logan Cities 101. I saw him in concert in Townsville about 3 years ago at the convention centre up there. I tell you what, a great singer-songwriter and a great showman as well. He sung all his classics, both Aussie Crawl and solo hits. James Rain, Aussie Crawl, Downhearted. And if you love great Aussie music, make sure that you're listening each and every Monday evening between 6 and 9 for Homegrown, 3 hours of the best Aussie and New Zealand music around right here only on 101. It's 29 to 5. Fine and sunny for the remainder of the afternoon, and light winds as well. Tops of 24 tomorrow when you wake up with Peter Carey from 6 in the morning. Overnight low tonight of 10, and that UV alert in effect before 9:30 tomorrow morning as well. Currently in Crestmead, 22. Jay is standing by with another traffic update. We'll do that next right here at 101.
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5: 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Traffic.
6: Of earlier issues trying to get through green slopes on the Pacific Motorway. Still going to take you about 45 minutes to get to Bean Lee at the moment, down through the merge towards Bean Lee, or at least to get through towards the Hyperdome. A heavy run. Expect delays there. Earlier problems with breakdowns both directions up through that green slope stretch of being cleared. Forest Lake in the eastbound direction heading towards Callum Vale. That's heavy again there this afternoon. No running lanes blocked, just the ongoing work. That's a southbound run out of Browns Plains for a Thursday afternoon around the plaza, and then south to Green Road, expect some delays there. Also, heavy run if you're heading towards the Gold Coast from Stapleton, Yatala, Ormo, Pimpama. That's starting to link up a little bit together. Need a tyre or wheel upgrade for your vehicle? 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Phone 3841 6244. Keith for Wheels, they'll keep you moving. It's Jay Moore Go Traffic in the next 30 minutes.
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Logan City's live and local radio station 101, Thursday drive home. David and Brad, there's the guitar man at 101. Yep, David Gates and Brad from the Gibb Brothers. Here they are, the BGs, More Than a Woman, back to 78.

0: The year was 1977. The Bee Gees, More Than a Woman at Logan City's 101. You can see their monument or their tribute at Redcliffe. Yep, Bee Gees Way. It's a great tourist attraction up there in Redcliffe. Have you been? You may have, even been over the public holidays for the Yecca. It's a great part of southeast Queensland up there, Moreton Bay on the peninsula, and Redcliffe coming up soon. We go Gaga with Queen. We'll roll one of Madonna's first big 80s hits, and we visit Amarillo with Tony Christie. He wants to know the way to Amarillo. Pull out your UBD or the Google Maps app and find the best way to Amarillo. Yep, some people still use old school UBDs. It's funny, but yep, they still do, following the coordinates as they do. 12 to 5, all the latest in news, traffic and weather together on the way soon at 5 o'clock. Logan City's only live and local drive home with Paul.
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Going gaga with Queen back to 85. It's coming up 3 to 5. Latest news with the team in the newsroom on the way in minutes. Jay has another check of your Thursday run home around Logan City in southeast Queensland. And I'll have a look at the latest weather for the remainder of the afternoon and evening into tomorrow with Logan City's 101. Peter here tomorrow morning when you wake up, live and local from 6, right here at Logan City's 101. Get out the UBD or the Google Maps app for Tony Christie. He wants to find out the best way to Amarillo. Let's put his cowboy boots on and head off to Texas.

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1: Hello, I'm Peter Carey. The Prime Minister says bailing out the Tomago aluminium smelter will make Australia more self-sufficient. The facility in the New South Wales Hunter was set to close at the end of next year when its energy supply contract expired. Federal and state governments will commit around $1 billion each to keep the facility operational. Anthony Albanese says the investment will help boost our sovereign capability.
2: It is in our national interest to have an economy that has manufacturing that is not dependent upon something somewhere else occurring, because we know that can lead to disruption.
1: GPs have issued a prescription on climate change, Mark Dransfield reports.
3: The Royal Australian College of GPs is calling on governments to put climate change back at the top of the agenda. Doctors say extreme weather, heat waves and pollution are increasing illness and adding pressure to the healthcare system. The college's Nicole Sleeman says addressing impacts of climate change will help improve access to public doctors.
4: And we need to get it back on the agenda because it's a key public health issue. It's inundating our health services. We're bearing the brunt of it as frontline clinicians, and we need our politicians to act with good climate policy that is centred on health.
1: Hundreds of Sydney students have marched through the CBD, joining thousands across the country to protest One Nation and party leader Senator Pauline Hanson. Jefferson Shaw reports.
5: Over 500 people have turned out for a protest in Sydney's CBD demonstrating against Pauline Hanson's One Nation. Many of them school children, some holding placards saying Ms Hanson is a joke and to reject the monoculture. They're taking aim at One Nation's policies for stricter caps on immigration and comments around transgender people. The large group marched around the city blocks in a loop from Town Hall. Jefferson Shaw, Town Hall.
1: To Victoria, where protective service officers will be used to tackle rising retail crime, with another 150 officers to be added to the existing force. PSOs will be given greater patrol powers as part of a $151 million package to improve safety. Police Chief Commissioner Mike Bush says they'll be deployed to shopping areas and other crime hotspots, including at Sunshine, where shopkeeper Van Viet Truong was fatally bashed by a group of thugs.
6: After the tragic incident in Sunshine, we've deployed more staff into that area. We've deployed our public order response team, beat teams, our mounted branch. So I think most Victorians know what those areas are. We want to deploy into them with more visibility and more activity.
1: Finally, to Queensland, where a man has been charged following an investigation into an explosion near Gympie. Chloe Affleck reports.
7: Police attended the State Forest in Glastonbury just before 6 last night following reports of an unknown device exploding and causing a fire. A man was seen fleeing the scene at the time. The fire was extinguished prior to police arrival and there was no reported injuries. An investigation led to the arrest of a 35-year-old Deception Bay man. He's been charged with possessing a restricted weapon and dangerous conduct with a weapon and is due to appear before Gympie Magistrates Court today. Chloe Affleck reporting.
1: This is Air National News. Geelong veteran Jeremy Cameron has signed a one-year contract extension, the 33-year-old committing to the Cats until at least the end of the 2028 season. Meantime, young Bombers forward Isaac Kakko claims the coaching unknowns at Essendon has united the playing group.
8: It has impacted the group, but I don't think it's been in a negative way, to be honest. I think the boys have really taken it on, and I think it's definitely made us more of a tight-knit group because we're relying a bit more on each other. So I don't think it's been as much of a negative as what people think.
1: The club's next coach is likely to be named next week. A farewell game for Broncos skipper Adam Reynolds has hit another hurdle. Scans have confirmed he sustained a grade 1 calf strain during yesterday's open training session. Club says his return to play timeline will be determined on a week-by-week basis. But with the Broncos out of finals contention, he's only got 3 more games to go before officially hanging up the boots. Australia was bundled out for 198 after deciding to bat against Bangladesh in Darwin. Hassan Mahmood returned his test best figures of 6 for 55 to lead a pace attack that bowled with discipline throughout. He broke an opening stand of 45 to remove both openers, Jake Weatherall for 23 and Travis Head 22. He then took the last 4 wickets to finish off the innings, including Steve Smith, who tried to keep the innings together before falling for 71. In reply, Bangladesh was 12 without loss. Australian Independent Radio News.
9: 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Take exit 28 southbound or exit 26 northbound on the M1.
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12: Looking at the weather for the remainder of the afternoon into the evening, fine and sunny for the next 20 minutes with west to southwesterly winds overnight and an overnight low tonight of 10, a top tomorrow for Friday of 24 with that UV alert in effect before 9:30 tomorrow. And outside in Shaler Park right now, 20 degrees.
11: 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Traffic.
13: Earlier issue through Greenslopes with a broken down car managed to move along a southbound. Looks heaps better than it was. Not too bad for that outbound section. We'll keep an eye on it in towards this Thursday evening run. From the merge at 8 Mile Plain south in towards Cornubia heavy. Slacks Creek in the other direction. Difficult in both directions towards Beenleigh Eagle. There'll be a lot of traffic moving through towards the Gold Coast for a Thursday evening as well. And we'll have to keep an eye on that. There's no issues. It's just volume. Carroll Park through Heathwood in the eastbound direction. And through Callumvale, heavy. Once you clear Nottingham Road, pretty good run towards the plaza at Browns Plains. Weller Road's okay. It's just in and around Browns Plains Roads, maybe Thursday night, and then south on the Mount Lindsay that's keeping it under speed today. 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Only one place to go. 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Phone 3841 6244. Keith for Wheels. I'll keep you moving. It's Jay. More go traffic in 30 minutes.
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0: Logan City's live and local drive home at 101 FM. 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Mal West is here with some great country music for you to enjoy after six tonight. And on the way soon, Frente, Bruce Springsteen with a great song from a great 90s movie starring Tom Hanks. Also something from Madonna. In fact, she's going on a holiday soon, something that we all like to do every now and then. I certainly need a holiday. And the latest in traffic coming up before six as well with Jay in the Go Traffic Centre. And before six, we'll have a look at who is blowing out the candles today for the 13th of August. And if you are, many happy returns from everyone here at 101. I'll tell you about the famous people you are sharing your day with coming up before six as well, right here at 101 FM.
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Angie Hart and Frente, accidentally Kelly Street from 101 FM, from their album, simply called Marvin the Album. The 90s had some great music, and speaking of great 90s music, this one from the boss, Mr. Springsteen. The Streets of Philadelphia, taken from the soundtrack to Philadelphia, starring Tom Hanks. Great movie, very powerful. Back to 93 we go. Let's get some exercise with the boss.

0: Great song, Bruce Springsteen, back to 93. That was top 10 when I was in grade 11, way back in that year at St. Francis College in Crestmead all those years ago. The Streets of Philadelphia from 101 FM. And we'll have a look at the streets of Logan City for one last look on a Thursday. Jay is here with the latest traffic on the way soon. Then Lynyrd Skynyrd, Split Enz and Feargal Sharkey all on the way before 6. And then after 6, country music coming your way, Mal West, with the great sounds of country for the remainder of your Thursday evening right here only on Logan City's 101. And the Bureau says continuing fine for the rest of the afternoon into the evening with west to southwesterly winds. Overnight low tonight of 10, waking up to a top tomorrow with Pete of 24, and that UV alert in effect before 9:30 tomorrow morning as well. Currently outside in Waterford, we've got 19 with Logan City's 101. Traffic for one last time on a Thursday evening on the way next.
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5: Difficult Thursday peak run, Slacks Creek in both directions, heavy for the Pacific Motorway. But prior to that, it's the Riverside Expressway in both directions. Again, it's heavy, but through Mount Gravatt to 8 Mile Plains, that's pretty much eased off. So a fair bit to go yet, though. Forest Lake, Heathwood, Parkinson, you've got that heavier traffic eastbound and out of Acacia Ridge, Beaudesert Road heavy, Callanvale. Clears by the time you get to about Honeysuckle Way in the southbound direction. Rest of your run through Sunnybank looks good. Logan Road a bit busy in both directions again. That Thursday evening thing at Padstow Road under speed also. Need a tyre or wheel upgrade for your vehicle? Only one place to go. Sponsor Keith for Wheels, 11 Smallwood Street, Underwood. Phone 3841 6244. Keith for Wheels. They'll keep you moving. It's Jay. More go traffic tomorrow morning from 6.

0: Logan City's only live and local drive home with Logan City's 101 FM and Paul Barrett this afternoon. Thanks for switching us on. I'm making way for Mal West this evening from 6 with some great country music for the remainder of your Thursday evening. And there's our Thursday birthday boy, Feagle Sharkey. He is 68 today, born in Ireland in 1958. The Irish singer, he went to number one in Australia in 85 with the tracks You Little Thief and A Good Heart. Feagle Sharkey, 68 today. Danny Bonaducci, the American actor and radio host, he is 67 today, born in California in 1959. He starred in the Partridge Family, of course, back in the 70s. Who else is having a birthday today? Danny McMaster, the Australian comedian and voice impressionist. He is 72 today, born in Queensland in 1954 as well. Michael Klim, the Australian swimmer. He is 49 today, born in Poland in 1977. And James Morrison, the English singer and songwriter and guitarist. He is 42 today, born in the UK in 1984. Happy birthday if it's yours from everyone here at 101 FM. Have yourself a great evening celebrating.
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Ed Sheeran, The Shape of You at Logan City's 101, and Peter Carey will have The Shape of the World in the 6 o'clock update, which is next, followed by Mal, country music coming your way through until 10 tonight right here at Logan City's 101. Have yourself a great evening and a great weekend. I'll catch up with you again the same time next week here at 101. Here's Rob Thomas going solo without Matchbox 20. Little Wonders from Logan City's 101.

0: Oh, yeah. Logan City's own 101 FM. This is Thursday Night Country. How true is that? Country's coming to town. The Ecca is on. All our country cousins have hit the big smoke, the big city. Almost a week it has been running at the Ecca. So if you're here from all parts of Australia, throughout the parts of Queensland, northern New South Wales, wherever you may be joining us for the Ecca, big thank you for getting involved and, continuing what is such an iconic event here in around southeast Queensland. That is the exhibition show. Before that, Brooks and Dunn, well, how true is that as well? You've got to play something country, certainly be doing that up until 10 o'clock tonight. And Clancy Pye, one of her more recent songs, one of her great ones, My Hometown, opened up tonight's show. And, of course, as we're talking about hometown and plenty of opportunity for us to play some great country music, not only from local country music artists in and around us here in southeast Queensland, but for all parts of Australia as well. Just touching on that first up tonight as part of Thursday Night Country, around 6:30, Sue Ray will be joining me. She has a brand new song out. It's called Before the Rain, and based up around Toowoomba. She is, we class her as a local. She performs so many great events in and around us here in southeast Queensland. We'll be talking to Sue. As I said, she has brand new music out. Excited about that. And then Jen Mize from Jen Mize and the Rough and Tumble will be joining me in studio tonight after around 7 o'clock, maybe just a little bit after. She's in transit at the moment, so please travel safely, Jen. Looking forward to getting into the studio and finding out more about your brand new album with Rough and Tumble. It is called Tilt, and we'll be sharing all the backstories and, of course, all the music as part of Thursday Night Country with you, as I said, a little bit later on tonight. Going to come back with the song that is actually the number one song at the moment this week for the Top 40 Australian Airplay chart for Brendan McMahon.
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0: Logan City's Own 101. This is Thursday Night Country. That is Sue Ray. Take Me Away from a couple of years ago, one of her other early songs as well. Same Train. And kicking off that bracket, as I said, the number one song on the top 40 country airplay charts at the moment for Brendan McMahon, Living Our Dream. It is 29 to 7. Mal West with you up until 10 o'clock tonight. Sue's online. We're going to be back. We're going to find out what she's been up to since last time we caught up. That was the Urban Country Music Festival a little while ago. And, of course, her brand new song. We're going to find out of that and a lot more as part of Thursday Night Country.
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0: 28 to 7, Thursday Night Country. 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G'day. Welcome back to 101.
3: Thanks for having me, Mal.
0: Good to chat again. As I said in the of the intro there, last time I saw you was at part of the Urban Country Music Festival, and the good thing was I actually got to see you perform live.
3: Oh, great. Yeah, that was a really fun little festival. What a fantastic time.
0: So what have you been up to since then? How has 2026 been for you?
3: Oh, my gosh, it's disappeared in a blink, hasn't it?
0: Yeah.
3: Lots of stuff, actually. I went over back to Nashville, actually, last year to record a new album because I thought it was time to finally do another studio album because the last one was back in 2012. And I'd done a few live albums and a few singles over the years, but really just wanted to get back in a proper studio setting. And we made the album last year, and I thought I'd release it at the end of last year, but, you know, life gets in the way, and and a lot of shows happened. And then this year I just decided that it'd be really fun to release the album because we got on the Gympie Muster, and then I got Brisbane Festival shows, and I thought it'd be fun to incorporate it all into one little tour. So it's just been building up to this, so really excited that everyone finally gets to hear the first track off the new album, that, which is the one you're playing today.
0: Yeah, we're talking about that. So the album, Nashville, big guns there. I'm having a look at the information that we sent through. Five-time Grammy Award-winning sound engineer involved Mike LaPinto. So,
3: Yeah, it's pretty crazy. Well, I used to live in Nashville years ago. I went over there to study songwriting and country music and all that, and used to work at Carter's Vintage Guitars, which if you're into guitars, you know, it's a really fantastic place to work. And Mike Eli LaPinto was a friend of mine who worked there and an amazing guitar player. And over the years, his career has really progressed, and he's been playing for Chris Stapleton live the last few years in his band. But when he's not on the road, he still produces. And so we caught up last year when he was over here in Australia on tour, and he mentioned he was still producing, and I just casually went, well, you know, would you ever make an album for little old me? And he went, of course I would. So 2 months later, I was on a plane heading to Nashville, and he put together just the most incredible team of session musicians, and Sean Sullivan, who was the sound engineer, and he was a phenomenal sound engineer, obviously very experienced. He's recorded Sturgill Simpson and Tyler Childers and Molly Tuttle and a lot of those artists. So he really had a natural understanding of what I was really looking for. So live recording, all the takes were done in 2 or 3 takes. We did 10 songs in 3 days, but it didn't feel rushed. It just felt really organic. And this is a really special recording session, and I just can't wait to let the world finally hear it.
0: Yeah, I was going to say, it's like if you're baking a cake and you've got all the right ingredients, you know it's going to turn out well.
3: Oh, and it was just magic. I didn't even have to play guitar on this. Like, as a musician who always backs myself on guitar. I'm not necessarily a great guitarist. It's just an instrument I use to stay in tune so I can sing, because that's my main instrument. And Mike was like, no, it's okay, so you go in the vocal booth, I'll be playing guitar. And I thought, oh, wow, I can't believe he's actually going to be playing on my album as well. So, and he, because he plays with those session musicians regularly and they do recording sessions as like their day job,
0: they just
3: flow and they have their own little language where they talk to each other and everything. It didn't feel rushed, even though we did knock out the songs quite quickly. And I don't know, it was just a very magical experience. And I really implore people, if you do have the facility, to go, like, at least once, just to go over there as a, you know, it's a pilgrimage to the home of country music, and there's the best sound engineers, the best session players, everyone's over there. So it's, you know, I know people will say, well, why'd you go over there instead of spending your money here? Well, I've always spent my money here, and I've always supported the musical infrastructure here in Australia, and I thought it was time I did something a bit different just to see what happens.
0: Yeah,
3: and, I'm really happy with the outcome.
0: I was going to say, there's quite a few Aussie dollars over there. There's a lot of Australian country music artists that have ventured over to Nashville, obviously, to do some of the festivals and do some songwriting.
3: Yeah.
0: So in your take on Nashville, so you said a few years ago, you know, you went a few years back and you went last year.
3: Yeah.
0: I noticed just watching different social medias over the last few years that a few of the big-time you know, artists, Lainey Wilson and Miranda Lambert and those sorts of level artists have all got their own little honky-tonk bars or their own establishments there in Nashville.
3: Yeah, I still haven't quite decided what I feel about that.
0: Yeah.
3: I'm probably a bit more of a purist. When I first moved there in 2012, it was still kind of some of those old honky-tonks that were well-known were still there, like the Full Moon and, you know, a lot of those really cool honky-tonks where I used to go, you know, 2 o'clock in an afternoon after work, we'd pop in and go see a live band, and they're all gone now. And I went back last year and walked up and down Broadway and went, wow, it's really changed. It's really popular and commercial now, and there's people everywhere, which is great for the city's, you know, obviously infrastructure and all of that. It's great for the economy. But on the flip side, for a lot of the working musicians that used to sort of cut their teeth playing live on Broadway, it's now become very much sort of like a conglomerate. A lot of those bigger venues have sort of very, very strict guidelines around what the session musicians are allowed to play and what cover songs they're allowed to play, and it's kind of taken a bit of the fun out of it, and people are making less money, and yeah, I don't know, I still haven't quite decided what I think of it, but at the end of the day, that's not the reason why most musicians go to Nashville, is not for Broadway, that's more for tourism and bachelorette parties. I think it's more the music industry infrastructure that's there, like the record labels and the recording studios and the high caliber session players. And And you just go there as well. Like, I guess if you're a golfer, you go to the best golf places in the world and you train with the best trainers. It's the same thing with music. I think if you want to get really good at your craft, which if country music is your chosen craft, then I think at least once it's good to go there and just see the industry and try to do some co-writing sessions with some of their writers and go see some of their open mic nights. And it really helps you see where you can improve. And when I moved there, I thought I was already pretty good. I thought, yeah, I'm good at this. And then I got to Nashville and went, oh, no, I got a long way to go. And it forced me to practice and it forced me to really, like, watch and learn. And I came back just a much better player and songwriter than when I left.
0: Yeah, exactly. And of course, the thing is that you've taken what you've learned over there. You've brought it back. Your local shows, you've been touring over the last few years, the likes of Rick Price, Carol Lloyd, Felicity Urquhart and Josh Cunningham, they're amazing. James Blundell. So you've been able to take what you've learned, bring it back home, and then start filtering it through your live performances.
3: Yeah, well, a lot of those, because I have been performing live for, gosh, nearly 30 years. So, I mean, a lot of those performers I have had the opportunity to perform with over the years. Mm. But definitely the skills I honed over there have made me just such a better performer overall. Like, I'm better. I know how to work a crowd. I know how to hold attention. I'm better at my instrument. There's just a lot that you can learn from going over there. But at the same time, most of the people I made friends with were Australians. Like, there's so many of us in Nashville that really every time I went to a venue, I could throw a dart and hit an Australian. and some of the best co-writing I did, funnily enough, was with other Australians while we were in Nashville, which was so funny because it's not something we really do in Australia or used to do. I think a lot more the younger writers are getting more involved in the co-writing concept, which is really great, because I think when you write with other people, it really does bring out something different in your work.
0: Yeah, exactly. You talk about touring and performings and those sorts of things, but you've popped up at some of our biggest festivals around Australia when it comes to country music. We've got the Gold Coast, up at the Muster, Gympie. You've been there. Last year, I think you're in the pre-Muster. Now you're in the big time. you're part of the whole
3: I've
0: event.
3: Yeah, I've done the Muster. Yeah, well, I did. I think because you can't play it every year, they like to cycle through, but I played back in 2019 and then I did the pre-Muster last year, and then I'm doing the Muster again this year, and I'm doing Port Fairy Folk Festival next year and Tamworth Country Music Festival. And, I mean, you try to do the circuit, but you can't play the same ones every year because obviously they need to keep it fresh and keep it fair. And so you sort of tend to cycle it around music that you're releasing. And the thing that I love about country music is there really is no age limit. I know people say, oh, you know, it's only for the young ones. That's just so not true. The best songwriters I know are older than me and are still out there doing the best shows of their lives and getting great audience reception and just still selling records. So I think, you know, it doesn't matter how old I get, I'm still going to be doing these festivals, trying to get on them every year and just doing what I can to just keep the music alive.
0: Yeah, well, you've got music alive with this new album that, as you said, you recorded in Nashville. Official launch last Friday night up in Toowoomba, up on the mountains. And then country's coming to town. Well, obviously, the Eckers on at the moment, and plenty of our country cousins are in and around us. And there's a lot of country music tied up with the exhibition over the time of the Ecker. But you've got a show on the 22nd of August in Woolloongabba, not too far away now.
3: Yeah, at the Cave Inn. So that's basically next weekend after this weekend. And it's the second show in the run of shows to promote the single, but last week was the one as part of Queensland Fringe, which was the first Queensland Fringe they've ever held, and that was here in Toowoomba. And it was a lot of fun. We had Vanessa Amorosi and Dami Im and Jim Jeffries and all these amazing artists and little old me. So I got to launch my show to my family crowd and my friends, and that was really special. But the Cave-In show will be a bit more rowdy. We're going to let loose at that one. I've got my friend Georgia Carawa opening and my friends Hillsborough playing afterwards, and we're just going to put on some pizzas and have a really fun night. Yeah, and then the Muster the week after.
0: I was going to say, that's not too far away. And then you're back down around Brisbane, St Lucia, on Sunday the 6th of September, and then Southbank, you're performing there on the 20th of September as well. So plenty of opportunity for our listeners in southeast Queensland and Logan to get on board and go and check live music out. And that's the thing. We've got to support live local country music.
3: Absolutely. That's what I always reiterate at my shows. I just thank people for coming out, for leaving the Netflix, putting the remote down, coming outside, interacting with people and connecting. And it's just such a magical thing. And I think also in this world of AI, like, live performance really is one of the last remaining vestiges of like true connection, where people can actually see you and sing along and know that you're real and know that it's authentic. And and I think it's, people feel it. I think there seems to be more audiences going, and ticket sales are improving. And after a few years of sort of tough times in the industry, not to say that there isn't tough times, we're up against it all the time in this industry, but live music is definitely, it's just such a magical thing. And I met my partner at a show, so, you know.
0: I don't think you would be the only one. There's a lot of blossoming romances at end of all the festivals, I'm sure. Hey, Sue, brings us to your new song, the brand new one, as you said, recorded in Nashville. So, Before the Rain, tell us a little bit about that, and then we can share it with our listeners.
3: Yeah, well, this is the first track, and it's actually the title of the album, is Before the Rain. And it was a song that started out as two separate songs, because the verses were started with an idea in mind. But then one day, about a week before I left for Nashville, the chorus just came to me, and I had to grab my guitar and I thought, oh, hang on, I wonder if this would go with that other song I just started. And I put them together and went, oh, wow, this actually works. And I sent it over through Dropbox to my producer, and he just said, Sue, this song really surprised me. I thought it was a revenge song, but it just changed and became a redemption. This is great. That'll be the first track we record. And it was first day in the studio. This was the first song we recorded, and it's the first song on the album.
0: Yeah, so if you give us an intro, we'll let our listeners enjoy. And thanks for your time tonight.
3: Thanks for having me. I love your work, mates. So, hi, everyone. This is Sue Ray, and you're about to hear my track, Before the Rain.

0: Logan City's Own 101, that is the brand new single for Sue Ray, Before the Rain. And of course, that is the stepping stone to her album, which will be released not too far away now. And of course, that is the title track from the album, Before the Rain. It is 11 to 7, Mount West with you for Thursday Night Country up until 10. Special guest live in studio, Jen Mize from Jen Mize and the Rough and Tumble. They have a brand new album out. It's called Tilt. And after 7 o'clock, we'll be sharing all the backstories. And, of course, Jen's going to be live in studio. We're also going to be featuring the tracks from the album. So you hear it here. Right, first time on Logan City's Own 101.
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0: All the way from Townsville, Josie, that was one of her earlier songs, a song she wrote about her dad. The family call it the Onion Song because when her dad first heard it, he started to shed a couple of tears because it's all about him and the fact that he is the freight man. He's a trucker, and that's how it keeps everything happening in around Josie and her world. Good news, if you love her music, I'll be actually having a chat with her as part of Saturday Morning Country at around just after 7 o'clock, about 10 past 7. So looking forward to catching up. Always a pleasure to talk with Josie. Before that, a couple of songs. As I said, Jen Myers, she's here in the studio at the moment. We're going to be chatting very, very shortly. But I thought I'd throw a couple of songs of some of her friends in there. And I was going to play Link Phelps. And I said, I'm going to play Prodigal Son featuring Graham Connors. She said, oh, I did the vocals with Andrew Swift on Brick by Brick. And I said, well, I spoke to Swifty not that long ago. So we throw that in. We're going to find out a little bit more about that and some of her friends as we work through the album. It is called Tilt. That is happening very shortly as part of Thursday Night Country.
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0: Taking a look at the weather forecast for Logan City for the remainder of your Thursday night. Clear, fine conditions. South to southeasterly winds becoming light as we work our way through this evening. It's going to be a cool one, down to 6 degrees tomorrow morning. A top for Friday of 23 and around Logan. Should be mostly sunny, slight chance of a shower along the coastal fringe. Winds from a southeasterly direction. And in around us at the moment, cooling down 15 degrees.
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0: You're listening to Thursday Night Country. Mel West with you up until 10 o'clock tonight. Shake something loose. There's an end bit there. How good is that? Shake something loose. Welcome to 101. Great to have you in the studio.
1: Thanks for having me, Mel. Thanks for having me here. It's my first time coming down and having a chat with you. We've been talking on the phone forever.
0: Yeah.
1: I love being here.
0: Exactly. So, yeah, thank you for making the effort to head on down. You're based up on the Sunshine Coast.
1: I am. But the traffic wasn't too bad tonight, so I did all right.
0: Oh, that's good. And let's hope it's all right on the way
1: home.
0: Oh,
1: yeah, everybody will be gone by the time I go home.
0: Yeah, exactly. We just spoke a few moments back, and I just said, you've got to be excited about the fact that your album is here and it's out.
1: I am. I'm very excited, and the guys and gals in the band are pretty excited too. It's our you know, second album for the Rough and Tumble, and we've been working on it for just over a couple years now. We're exploring our sound and figuring out who we are, really, and having fun. That's really the most important part of it.
0: Yeah, exactly. I've got to say, you know, the times that we speak on the phone, and seeing you live in Tamworth earlier in the year, and you said, hey, that's not all of us, but you've got a big crew headed up north in a few weeks' time in around the muster.
1: Yeah, we're playing the pre-muster. We got booked to play the pre-muster, and for those folks that don't know what the heck is the pre-muster, everyone goes out camping at the Gympie Muster so early that there's just a ton of people out there for weeks ahead of time.
0: Yeah, because so they've already done the
1: rope off. That's happened. People are starting to get there now. You know, they show up early. And so by the time it's like muster week, Sunday, Monday, Tuesday, Wednesday, that's the pre-muster. And they don't open the whole muster grounds up, but they do open the crowbar every night for entertainment in the evenings for the people that are already out there camping. And there's only one show in town. You got to go to the crowbar if you want to see some live music. And I'm pretty stoked that we got put on that program. So we're playing Tuesday, the 25th, and we're bringing the whole band, which is 9 of us, on stage. So that's 2 lead guitarists, rhythm section, keys, 2 horn players, backing vocalist, who is Caitlin Thomas, by the way.
0: Oh, we love Caitlin.
1: She's a great, great singer. I love Caitlin, love writing with her, and she sat in with us in Tamworth, and so she got the gig. Myself, and we're going to be playing some of our first record tunes and some of these new tunes on this new record.
0: Yeah, I've got to say, over the time that we... There was a period there that our paths didn't cross. Then all of a sudden, different artists that I'd been speaking with, Jen Myers, and we finally got to have a chat. What amazes me is the contact that you have with so many other different country music artists.
1: Yeah.
0: And the input that you have on their music. Well, classic example, Swifty, Andrew Swift's latest song.
1: Yeah.
0: How did you get involved with that?
1: Well, luckily I've known Swifty for a while. Mm. Before Swifty even made records, he was doing radio, and I went to interview with Swifty for a radio spot in Tamworth years and years ago, and he asked me, he's like, Jen, can I follow you around? Can you introduce me to folks and, introduce me to Tamworth and everything? And literally, I introduced Swifty to Tamworth the first year he ever came to Tamworth. So I've known him for that long, a while now. I spoke to he and Simone today on the phone. I've known Swifty for a while, and I've worked with Damian Caffarella, who's producing this record for him.
0: Yeah.
1: And Caff called me up and said, hey, Mizey, do you want to do some BVs and... BV's on Swifty's record, and I said, well, heck yeah, I do.
0: BV's backing vocals.
1: Yes, backing vocals. Do some backing vocals for Swifty. I've been doing backing vocals at my home studio since COVID. COVID happened, and no one could move around the country very much. So yeah. I set up a home studio, and because prior to that, I was flying to different studios and doing background vocal sessions for people's records. And then Shane Nicholson talked me into setting up my home studio so I could do things from home, and do backing vocals for the records he produces. And so now I do backing vocals for whatever Shane's working on, whatever Calf's working on, which is most recently Swifty and Greta Ziller. Yeah. Shane sent me some Billy Joe Porter recently. I work on all the stuff that Liam Kennedy Clark is working on. So Jimmy McGrath, I just did a vocal for him at home.
0: Yeah.
1: Yeah, it's been pretty good. And then I've got the band, and then I do all the mentoring for songwriting.
0: Yeah.
1: At the
0: well, we'll touch a little bit
1: camps.
0: On some of those things as we move through.
1: Yeah.
0: We appreciate your time. So, track number one was the first one we heard, "Shake Something Loose." So,
1: yes.
0: So, who wrote that, and what's that about?
1: Well, that one is just about getting out of town and rediscovering your youth with someone that you love. I wrote that one with Steve Fernley, great, great country drummer, Steve Fernley. He's in Swifty's band, in Link's band, in my band. Steve's been around the traps for forever. He's one of the best drummers in country music. And that was our first co-write and one of the first co-writes he's ever done. So, and
0: Well, that's got to be special for him, the fact that, A, he did the co-write, and B, the fact that it actually recorded, produced, and it's on an album.
1: That's right. We've got two Steve Fernley co-writes on this record. So, yeah, he was pretty chuffed about it. And they're really good songs, you know. This one screamed, you know, a leading first-off track on the record to us.
0: Yeah.
1: Yeah, we had a really good time recording it. It's a little bit rock and roll in that sound, a little bit of Stones kind of sneaking in there. And that's the kind of band we are. We play music that's as much Willie Nelson as it is the band and Little Feat and the Allman Brothers. And so that's the kind of stuff we grew up on, and that's what we play.
0: Yeah, exactly. So that was the opening track. Track two we're about to play is called Double Talk.
1: Yeah. Double Talk's about my dad.
0: Ah.
1: Yeah. I wrote this one with Jeremy Edwards, who is singer, songwriter, and guitarist in the band. Great, great songwriter, great vocalist. He's probably the person in the band I write the most with. For lack of a better way of saying it, we're the Lennon and McCartney in this band.
0: Yep.
1: And we wrote this one. I started off the song and put it in a folder, and he raised his hand and said, "I want to work on that one with you." And this one, I started off talking about my dad. My dad is a kind of rough around the edges fella. Grew up, you know, breaking horses, you know, was from a mining town in Nevada. And he was rough as guts, my dad. When he met my mom, he kind of straightened his life out. But prior to meeting my mom, he was all over the shop, kind of a ladies' man, all that kind of stuff. And But by the time he met my mom and I came into his life, he's my stepdad, so I was about 5 years old, and he had to learn how to raise a little girl, had to learn how to be a father to a little girl. And by the time I was in my, you know, mid-teens and boys were knocking on the door, my dad was warning me about boys, just like him.
0: Yep.
1: Yeah.
0: Exactly. So this is track number two. It's called Double Talk. Don't you be fooled.

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5: 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Special guest live in the studio, Jen Myers from Jen Myers and the Rough and Tumble. We're here to showcase and celebrate the album. It is called Tilt. It has been out about a week now.

0: you believe.
1: Yeah, just on a week. Exactly. A week tomorrow.
0: And from the smile on your face, the reaction from people that have heard it, they've loved it.
1: So far, so good, Mal. I feel really lucky to, you know, be able to put out original music in Australia. And, you know, the music we make is a little bit in that country music scene and a little bit in that blues scene. And both scenes seem to be enjoying it. So, yeah.
0: It's interesting you say Australian country music, but your music journey starts back in America.
1: Yeah.
0: From memory, I'm going off memory, hopefully I'm right, but you actually got to actually perform at the White House in front of...
1: I did.
0: President Obama?
1: No, it wasn't Obama. It was Hillary Clinton during the National Press Tour when I was my last year in high school. And my choir, my little Madrigal group, small choir, got invited to sing at the Christmas tour at the White House. And we prepared all these Christmas songs. My teacher had us prepare something like 200 different Christmas carols and songs for Kwanzaa and Hanukkah. And, you know, we were across everything. And then Hillary Clinton came into the room with the national press tour. So it was like New York Times, Boston Globe, Washington Post. Yeah. All these cameras were in this room with all these massive Christmas trees in our Dickens costumes that my mom made. And my teacher said to Miss Clinton, you know, what's your favorite Christmas carol? And she said, Schubert's Ave Maria, which is not a Christmas carol, but is a song that I knew how to sing. So on the spot, my teacher looked at me, and the accompanist was my regular accompanist, and she goes, you ready to go, Jen? And I was like, okay. So literally, I sang solo in the White House on the spot. I was 17 years old.
0: Wow.
1: Yeah, it's pretty wild.
0: And here you are down under.
1: Here I am down under. Well, I'm a smart gal. I have good taste, and I married a fantastic Aussie bloke 22 years ago. So,
0: and been making music ever since.
1: That's right.
0: Exactly.
1: That's
0: which right. Brings us to the album. We're up to track number 3. This is Greater Good.
1: Yeah. This one I wrote with Jeremy Edwards in the band again. But this one, Jezza and I wrote we were in the same room. Mm. We weren't going back and forth in a Dropbox. We were in the same room, and we were just, you know, having a good time playing, you know. It's the best part about doing a co-write with someone who's so creative like Jezza is. You can just play, and you know, no stress. Doesn't matter if a song comes out of it or not, but this one, definitely a song came out of it, and it's even a little out there for us. You know, I've had friends respond to me, they're like, are you rapping? And I said, no, it is spoken word, though. There's a bit of spoken word in the verses of this song. This one went to number one on AMRAP radio for a couple weeks. People have been playing this one to death, so we're really excited about it. It's about, you know, being good to your community and finding the good people around you.
0: It's all about the greater good.
1: That's right.

0: Yeah, definitely a good message there, Jen. You're about all about the greater good and those sorts of things when it comes to, yeah, how we deal and how we associate with people. Great song.
1: Yeah, thanks, mate. We're you know, like it's a weird time in the world right now.
0: Mm.
1: I think we were just trying to say, you know, what we can control, we try to control. You know, the things that are around us, the people we love, how we treat the people we love,
0: yeah,
1: how we show up in our community. That's the stuff we can control. And like showing up with generosity and a good spirit and an open heart, that's the kind of thing.
0: Yeah, exactly. Yeah. And of course, when it comes to country music, we need to show up a little bit more, I think, particularly with the local artists.
1: Yeah.
0: Because my big bugbear to a certain degree is the fact that, you know, Luke Combs, great artist, but people in Brisbane flew to New Zealand because they couldn't get a ticket here.
1: Mm-hmm.
0: So airfare's accommodation ticket to go and to see a show, and don't get me wrong, fabulous show.
1: Luke Combs is amazing, yeah. Obviously, and you know,
0: yeah.
1: I understand everybody doing that, of course.
0: But you know, all the different emerging artists that we get to speak to that are trying to sell a ticket for $20, $25, or even $30 a ticket, yeah, you know, for a night's entertainment. But you can't beat live music. That's the thing.
1: I think it's like working a muscle. I think if you start going to live shows,
0: yeah,
1: you're going to go to more live shows.
0: Yeah.
1: And you're going to realize that they don't have to be those big stadium shows or the big festival spots. Or
0: yeah,
1: you don't need to shell out the, you know, thousands of dollars for a comm and all that kind of stuff to have a really great night. And if people get out and bring a couple pals, you know, live life in real life, live, you know, in the real, have an experience,
0: yeah,
1: even if it's a small show where you're playing, you know, someone's playing one of those smaller rooms in Brisbane or around Southeast Queensland. You get out to those gigs when there's 20 people in the room and you watch somebody sing a song and they're looking directly at you and you feel that kind of connection. Like that'll get you to the next gig and the next gig and the next gig.
0: Yeah.
1: And it's addictive once you start doing it.
0: Yeah, exactly.
1: Yeah.
0: Well, let's, the band members, we haven't spoken about them.
1: Let's talk about them.
0: Yeah, the Rough and Tumble. Let's mention a few and give the guys a bit of love as well.
1: Yeah. Well, like I wouldn't be anything without my band, so for sure. First off, Jeremy Edwards, who you've heard on those last two tracks, lead guitar and vocals and songwriting. Then there's Mitch Power, who for years played lead guitar and vocals in the band and played lead guitar on this record, but has now switched over to the bass in the band.
0: Okay.
1: So bass, vocals, a little bit of guitar here and there. Mitch is my ride or die. We've known each other for years. Steve Fernley on the drums. And really, we're the core four. Now, the other people in the band will change depending on where we're at.
0: Yep.
1: You know, this time at the muster, we're going to have Liam Kennedy Clark on the keys.
0: He amazes me.
1: He's pretty darn good.
0: He's super, super talented.
1: He's so skilled. Such a great musician. And I get I've had the bonus of doing this last 2 years in Tamworth. I did the George and Tammy show. I was on the backing vocals for Liam and Melody Moko's George and Tammy show. So I got to be on that band, and that was great. And Liam's been playing with us a few gigs now, so it's really it's a coup to get Liam in our band. Also, we have Michael Moko will be sitting in on guitar with us for this gig. And we're pretty excited about that. It'll be Moko's first time playing with us.
0: Yep.
1: We have Cassie Whitehead on saxophone and Ben Oldham on trumpet. And sitting in with us on this next gig will be Caitlin Thomas on vocals.
0: Yeah, so she's got a great new song out at the moment.
1: She sure does.
0: Yeah, and of course, she's a favorite of ours, too.
1: She's a favorite of mine as well. I've had some really good co-writes with Caitlin. I wrote Mississippi Lies with her.
0: Love that song.
1: Ah, so do I. It was one of those writes.
0: Miranda
1: told me. Yeah, that's right. We wrote that one at one of Lynn Botel's She Retreats up in Mullaney.
0: What comes out of those She Retreats song-wise is just amazing. The number of songs of different artists that I get to talk to over the period of time. Super, super talented. So there, people need to get along to those, I think.
1: The She Retreats are, you know, some of my favorite times of the year. In fact, Lynn just sent me a message today saying she's scheduling another one. So if anyone's interested, there's another one looking in October. I'm doing the next one with Lynn, Melody Moko, and Greta Ziller. That'll be in down here on the Gold Coast and in the hinterland. Yeah. Just a couple weeks from now.
0: Yeah, it's amazing. You just touch on Greta Ziller, just flash back to me. Yeah, I travel around for work, and you get to some rural country areas, you know, Queensland, New South Wales border.
1: Yeah.
0: And you're just waiting, listening. The next minute, coming up next, got an interview with Greta Ziller. And I've gone, hang on, I've spoken to her.
1: I know. She's a blast. She's a great gal.
0: Yeah, so it's interesting you find that. So we're moving on into the album. It's called Tilt. And track number four, Moneymaker. This must be about the album, is it?
1: No. Well, it is about being a band in the country music scene and the blues music scene. About it actually says in the song that we're not in the charts, but we've got big old hearts. it's about being in the music scene. It's about being hired to be the band, and we're pretty excited about it. This one starts off with a horn line that I made up in my head. So when I was writing the demo, you know, I was like, and then there's going to be this horn line at the top that goes, and then I explained that to my band, and then we wrote the horn part, and when they first heard it, they're like, oh, that's what you meant. And I was like, yeah, that's what I meant. Yeah.
0: This is track four. It's called Moneymaker.

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5: Logan City's Own 101. If you're just joining us, a special guest in studio, Jen Mize from Jen Mize and the Rough and Tumble. They have a brand new album out. It's been out almost a week and getting great response in around the country music side of things and the music side of things in general. It is called Tilt and we've been going through. Jen, welcome back.
6: I'm glad to be here.
5: No, I appreciate your time.
6: Really good.
5: Travelling down from the Sunshine Coast to join us and go through a few of the things that we're going to be looking at and doing. Our next song is called Cellophane.
6: Yeah, Cellophane. It was this is the only track on the record that I wrote by myself.
5: Okay.
6: Because I really tried very hard to make sure this record was a group effort. Cellophane, though, was a song that I wrote while being part of Sam Hoxley's Song Club. Now, do you know, you've heard of Song Club, I'm sure, from yes. Fliss and Josh.
5: Yeah, that's where they met.
6: That's where they met. Well, I was part of Song Club, and I was doing a song a week for like, I think I was in Song Club for 9 months doing a song a week. And this song was one of the songs that I got prompted, and the prompt was Transparent. And I wrote Cellophane off of the prompt Transparent in Sam Hoxley's Song Club.
5: So, yeah, there we go. And, of course, that's what you wrap your presence with. And you can still see the presence.
6: You can still see it. You're see-through. Yeah.
5: Okay, this is track 5. It's halfway through the album, so we're looking forward to hearing this one. It's called Cellophane.

0: Logan City's Own 101. This is Thursday Night Country. Holy moly! That is track six on the album Tilt. Jen Mai, special guest in studio. Welcome back.
1: Good to be here with you.
0: Hey, you threw this across to me. It is the vinyl,
1: yes,
0: copy of Tilt, and you said, "Have a look at that." In the middle of that, I opened it up, and there's photos everywhere. And as I said to you, picture says 1,000 words.
1: Yeah, it's a little collage of our time in the studio, and it's very retro. It's got a whole bunch of things going on there. You can see in those photos that there's a lot of pinball machines. Can you see those in there?
0: Yes, I can.
1: Now, our studio where we record this record and where we did our first record as well is in Brisbane. It's called Record Works. It's in Cooperoo. And the guy that owns the studio is our engineer and mixing guru. His name is Jason Milhouse.
0: Yeah.
1: And he is the best there is, as far as I'm concerned. I love him to death. He's a member of the band. But Jason's also one of the best musicians around, one of the best studios, best engineers, has the best gear. Also, he's a pinball tragic. So there's pinball machines all over the studio, and so we take breaks in between recording songs playing pinball.
0: Does that give his age away a little bit?
1: Oh, it gives all our ages away a little bit. Yeah, we had a blast doing that. So we were
0: more money.
1: Yeah, that's right. We were cutting the record and taking little videos for social media about recording the record, and it got out to one of my favorite songwriters and greatest singer in Australia, as far as I'm concerned, Kevin Bennett.
0: Yeah.
1: Of Kevin Bennett and the Flood, and because Jezza plays in Kevin Bennett's band. So KB saw that we were playing pinball while we were recording, and he suggested that we call the record Tilt. And so because I know when to respect my betters and know that it was a great, great suggestion, we decided to go exactly with what KB told us to do and call the record Tilt.
0: You talk about KB. Saw him in Tamworth in January.
1: Oh, he's fab.
0: His show with Troy Cassar-Daly,
1: mm-hmm,
0: Luke O'Shea, mm-hmm, and Ashley Dallas.
1: Mm-hmm.
0: My goodness.
1: Yep. Pretty much top tier all the way through there.
0: That was just an amazing event.
1: Yeah.
0: Power went out at the venue at the beginning.
1: Oh, no.
0: So started a little bit acoustic.
1: Well, if anyone can do a little acoustic event, those four can do it, that's for sure.
0: And apparently it was the worst kept secret at Tamworth Services Club there, the worst kept secret in Tamworth, because it said Kevin Bennett, Ashley Dallas, Luke O'Shea, and multi golden guitar winning artist.
1: Secret guest.
0: Yeah, yes. Special guest.
1: That would have gone down amazing. That would have been such a great.
0: Yeah, and you touched on Billy Joe Porter was actually supporting it.
1: Yeah.
0: Did a stint up there as well. One of the highlights of Tamworth. So
1: yeah.
0: From this year. And the other was, I've got to keep saying, I know I've mentioned it a few times, but down there at the press, your show.
1: Yes.
0: Some good friends.
1: Yeah.
0: Opened up Link.
1: Well, Link and I do the show at the press every year as a double bill. So you get two bands for the price of one. It's Link Phelps' band, which I am in Link Phelps' band. I sing backing vocals for Link, and I have for years. And then you get the Rough and Tumble. You get myself in the Rough and Tumble. And then we also have an opening act. And last year, our opening act was Ruby Jane, and Leon Milner was accompanying her on stage. So, wow. And she just put on such a great, great gig. Just special, really special.
0: Yeah, and of course, it was the hottest ticket in town because when you do a show like we do here and we get the opportunity to meet artists like yourself.
1: Yeah, yeah.
0: And you're sitting there watching the show and then you look around and they came from everywhere. There was the who's who of country music that if they weren't performing in Tamworth, I reckon they're at your show.
1: We're pretty lucky with our friends. It was really lovely to look out into the room and see our friends in the room. It's lovely toward the end of the show. We got, the folks up dancing, and I look out on the dance floor. Felicity Urquhart is on the dance floor, and Jenny Mitchell's on the dance floor, and Henry Waggons and Lachlan Bryan are in the room. The Kingswood guys showed up to our gig and came to support. Jake Whitaker was in the room.
0: Yeah.
1: You know, these are people that, I love and respect, and they come to see our gig and have, it's kind of, it's become this place for the artists to come and let their hair down and, you know, kick up their boots a little bit and have a good time and party to some music that's you know, all about the good times. Yeah,
0: exactly. And, of course, that was Tamworth. And you then released North Carolina not that long ago.
1: Yeah, it was.
0: It's track seven, so we're going to play that very shortly. But give us a little bit of a recap on North Carolina.
1: Well, North Carolina is Stacey Phelps' favorite song. She, the first time she heard us play it, she was like, oh my gosh, Mizey, I love that song so much. You got to play that at every gig I'm at. So we always play North Carolina for Stacey. That song was written by myself and Zach Watson, bass player. He came and we penned a couple songs for this record, and that one I kind of had a bit going on, that couple verses, couple chorus feels, and Zach came in and we finished that song off. And it's definitely about my family and the places that my family comes from in the United States. I've got family from North Carolina, family from Middle Tennessee, and family from Georgia and Texas. So it's about, really, it's a road trip song about taking the people I love here in Australia over to the States to meet all my family and experience the different types of food around the American South. And
0: and of course, the Carolinas.
1: Yeah.
0: That is home of some great country music artists. Randy Travis is one.
1: Randy Travis is from
0: Josh Turner's another.
1: That's right.
0: They've all got that deep voice from down there.
1: Oh, and yeah.
0: Scotty McCreery
1: is also from
0: the Carolinas. So.
1: Yeah. North Carolina is deep in cultural history and music history because, you know, when people talk about the Appalachian Mountains, they start in North Carolina, South Carolina, and Georgia. So all of that stuff comes from there.
0: And your barbecue is a little bit different to Texas.
1: A little bit different to Texas. What's funny is my stepbrother does live in Texas, lives outside of Dallas in a place called Red Hill, and has the best Texas brisket I've ever had. My brother is just a king of Texas brisket. But my other side of the family, my dad's side of the family, his family's from a place called Lumberton, North Carolina, which is right next to Pembroke, North Carolina. And my grandmother's family comes from there. So my paternal grandmother, she's a Native American lady, and the tribe is the Lumbee. And her brother has a barbecue place outside of Pembroke called Fuller's. And Fuller's does the North Carolina style pulled pork sandwich, and it is the best thing on bread that you will ever have in your life. And I love barbecue, and I'll try barbecue from everywhere.
0: Yeah.
1: I love Kansas City burnt ends. I love Texas brisket. I love so many different types of barbecue. But you can't just go to Texas. You got to get over to North Carolina to get some of that pulled pork sandwich.
0: Exactly. And this is track number seven. It is all about North Carolina.

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2: We certainly do on a Thursday night. It is 8:03. Jen Mize from Jen Mize and the Rough and Tumble is in studio going through their brand new album, Tilt. It's been out roughly about a week. And of course, Jen, people have been sending comments and enjoying exactly what you guys have been doing with the album.
3: Yeah, I'm pretty excited about that. We've had a bunch of people come back to us and tell us that it's a really, like a fun one to play all the way from top to bottom, and that it's a good road trip album, and all of us here in Australia, we've got those long drives when we go any place. So, getting out on the road and getting a road trip record is probably good for you.
2: It's been your records. It feels strange to have one in my hands, a brand newie.
3: Yeah, the vinyl.
2: Because as we're talking about, I started back in radio.
3: Yeah.
2: Records were how we played music.
3: Yeah.
2: And studios today, radio announcers make us lazy because it's all computerized, as in actually got MP3s and waves and stuff like that. But when you've got to talk and start
3: start it up and
2: do that. But I had a sneak preview. You said, have a look at the actual record. It is bright orange.
3: It is orange, clear orange vinyl. That's probably not the, it's not, that part of it isn't old school, but the rest of it all is old school. It was all done the old school way. That vinyl was made here in Brisbane at Suitcase Records, which is this side of the Story Bridge. The Gateway.
2: Yep.
3: They're doing great stuff there. That's Kathy and Neil and June and their dog Luna at Suitcase Records. It's a real like ma and pop thing, and they're just two music fans that quit their other jobs and decided to start making records and pressing records. And the week before, 2 weeks before mine was pressed, I went down to just see the facilities, and they were pressing the new Paul Kelly record. So, they're doing real, real good.
2: Is that out yet? Or have we just
3: I think it's sometime
2: out.
3: Soon. Sometime soon. Maybe I let a secret out. Uh-oh. Maybe I should have done that. But yeah, I was so stoked to see that was what was going on ahead of time. That was great.
2: Yeah, and of course, the best way people can find out stuff is follow the socials.
3: Yes, that's right.
2: Following your socials, I did see a glimpse of you in about the record side of things.
3: Yeah, getting. I took a couple videos of the record getting pressed, and it was pretty exciting. I went into there three different times just to kind of be part of the process and kind of watch it myself, because it's kind of a joy just to be able to make vinyl. It's my first piece of vinyl that I've ever made.
2: There are a lot of people out there that swear by vinyl as the best sound.
3: And, yeah.
2: I tend to agree with them a little.
3: Look, especially if you're playing, if you like the nostalgic kind of sound and music, like if you're doing some kind of classic country record, I would say, get that classic country pressed on vinyl. It feels good.
2: Yeah, exactly. Track 8, Work On Me.
3: Work On Me was one of those songs that was brought to me by Jeremy Edwards. He had this groove, and it was actually the first song that was written for this record. And he had this groove that was just so dark and funky and deep. And this is definitely a song that's a little tongue-in-cheek, a little bit brassy. A brassy gal talking about getting some guy trying to pick her up in the bar.
2: So, work on me.
3: Work on me.

0: Logan City's Own 101, Work On Me. That is track 8 from the album Tilt. Jen Myers, special guest in the studio. Great song.
1: Thanks, Matt. Thank you.
0: We move to number 9. Nobody said this would be easy. I think might sum up the whole project, after having a chat to you about what you do and how you get things happening.
1: Yeah, that's right. This song was one that our drummer, Steve Fernley, brought to a co-write session with me. We did Shake Something Loose, and Nobody Said This Would Be Easy. Wrote these two together. But I'll be honest with you, this song's really Steve's song. Steve brought this to me, and it was about 75% totally cooked. It's one that means something to him a lot. He said as soon as we cut it and, he got back the initial mix, he's like, I'm just so excited, Jen, to have a song that, means so much to me on this record, and yeah. That's one of mine. I mean, he's been around the traps for years and years and years, and I think there's a songwriter in everybody. I think you just have to tap into that, and you just need to spend the time songwriting.
0: Yeah, it's funny. I've written a song.
1: Yeah, I bet you have. Yeah. Who did you write a song with somebody?
0: Yes.
1: Who'd you write a song with?
0: Young Amy Ryan.
1: I know Amy Ryan. I wrote some.
0: And her dad.
1: I wrote Sittin' Pretty with Amy Ryan. Yeah. She's a great, great songwriter.
0: Yeah, so.
1: Great gal.
0: Yeah, mate, I got some things, This is November last year, nearly 12 months ago, and it's interesting. She actually played the song at Tamworth this year, and went and did an interview with the number one commercial radio station in town.
1: Yes,
0: and the song that she chose to sing
1: was the one you wrote with her.
0: Yeah,
1: that's fabulous. I've also
0: I can't play an instrument.
1: But that's it. It doesn't matter. I think it's one of those things, like leaning into our creative nature as humans is really good for our souls. It's really good for us. And, some people think, to be a musician and a songwriter, you just have to be given this, like, God-given talent. And I'm like, nah, you just have to work at it, just like everything else.
0: The thing that got me, I went there with a few ideas.
1: Yeah.
0: And Andrew goes, next. What else? And I'm thinking, hey. Next. And then I said, I only got one more, mate.
1: That's all I got.
0: And we sort of got into it not long. And he stopped his hang on, and he just said, Amy, bring your guitar and come over here.
1: Mm.
0: And then sit down. But the thing that got me was that, he just said, what was the title that you called this? And I said that, what I thought was the title.
1: Mm.
0: And he goes, it may not end up being that.
1: Yeah, that's pretty common, yeah.
0: And it didn't at all. And when you get someone around you, as talented as those guys, and particularly young Amy, and she's playing the guitar, and all of a sudden she just started singing. To me, that was, eye-opening to me.
1: Right.
0: But for someone like yourself, you go to the songwriting events, the she retreats and all that.
1: I've mentored Amy and Andrew. I think Amy's, she's so intuitive musically and so gifted, but she also puts in the hard work. And that's really the secret is, I've people in the past have, used the word gifted or talented about other artists and myself, when they're describing people. And I think everyone means it in the best way possible. But it kind of gives the wrong impression. It gives the impression that you wake up like this, able to do these things. And no one does. There is such thing as a gift and talent, but it's this tiny little spark, and then you have to back it up with hours in and time in and blisters on your fingers and worn out vocal cords and learning how to write songs is a cerebral process, learning how to do all that stuff. So, to circle back, to the song. This one that I wrote with Steve, it was, getting your first cut on something that's so personal to you on a major record You know, Steve called me, little tears in his eyes, and you know, it's the best thing I could do for a member of my band is see them,
0: yeah,
1: and appreciate them and value them, and you know, I think it's a Kraken song. I think it's a Kraken song that he brought to me, and I you know, massaged it a little bit, but really, you know, I'm singing his song. You know, I'm singing his song.
0: Well, I know.

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4: Logan City's 101, you can do that. That is Sandy Summers. She sent me that, Jen.
5: That's lovely.
4: And the reason I obviously played it just now is because she's been on our Facebook page, been listening. It's great for me. I get excited when country music artists listen to your show.
5: Oh, yeah.
4: And then they want to, they send messages and become involved. She just wanted to say g'day to you.
5: Oh, that's lovely. And, hi, Sandy.
4: And let you know that she's enjoying your album.
5: Well, let her know. Hi, Sandy. Thank you so much for putting in your 2 cents worth, because it means a lot to me getting a response from people who I respect and admire and that, you know.
4: From your peers. That's
5: the peers is so much of the thing, you know. Yeah, you make this music because you're trying to communicate, and your peers are good at communication as well. So when they go, I'm really feeling that, that's great. I just got a message from Jeremy, and it's Luke O'Shea losing his mind talking about Holy Moly. He said, I just had Holy Moly on repeat for the last 45 minutes, and Holy Moly, I freaking love it.
4: Luke O'Shea,
5: yeah.
4: He's a great, we're talking about.
5: Yeah.
4: Down in Tamworth, that show with Luke. He was actually up here about a week or 2 weeks ago.
5: Yeah, not too long ago.
4: With Brooke Seabrook. I don't know if you've caught up with Brooke.
5: No, I haven't.
4: She took out the Thornton Young Award.
5: Oh, fantastic.
4: For 2026.
5: Fantastic.
4: Yeah, so.
5: How good.
4: I'll probably play her song a little bit later on.
5: I'd love to hear.
4: And I can say that she has a new song out on Saturday. She's going to be another special guest.
5: Oh, great.
4: On Saturday, local country music artist from around Ipswich, Goodna area.
5: Got to love that.
4: Got to see her perform. And you talk about songwriting and things. When you go to a show and you don't expect, I don't know if you don't expect, but you've only heard one or two things.
5: Mm-hmm.
4: And then an artist puts on a show. And I'm about the storytelling.
5: Yes, of course.
4: And you're a songwriter, so you know what I'm talking
5: Absolutely.
4: About.
5: Absolutely.
4: Some exciting songs that she has written.
5: Oh, good. I can't wait to hear her.
4: Yeah. So that's a new one that comes out on Saturday. So looking forward to catching up with her. Anyway, we've sidetracked.
5: That's all right. I'm a sidetracker.
4: We've tilted the machine.
5: That's right. That's how I roll.
4: I've got to say, I love the story on how you got the name for the album.
5: Oh, yeah.
4: And the fact that, bring back, as I said, when I opened up, the pinball machines, the pinnies, we grew up, you know, our vintage.
5: Yeah.
4: My vintage, because I'm a bit older than you. So.
5: Yeah, but pinball machines were still around when I was a kid. Like, I remember going to my favorite pizza place, Shakey's Pizza, and they had Mrs. Pac-Man and two pinball machines. And it was, you know, we'd go and the family would go, and my brothers had a football game or a baseball game, and we'd end up at Shakey's Pizza at the end of the day, and all I wanted to do was get a couple quarters and play pinball all night.
4: Yeah, so when you go to school in the sort of inner suburbs of Brisbane, and you live in the outer suburbs, you've got to catch the bus, but there's no bus from Kelvin Grove out to Everton Park.
5: Okay.
4: You've got to go into the valley. And, of course, when you go into the valley, right next to the bus stops, was it? The Penny Parlors.
5: The Penny Parlor.
4: Yeah, so an opportunity to enjoy and brings back a lot of great memories. Speaking of memories and great memories, thank you for coming in and sharing some stories with us tonight.
5: Thanks for highlighting the record. I mean, to get this kind of long play talk about a whole record that you put out, it's such a special treat, Mal. I really appreciate it.
4: I find that we've done some album shows and some EP stuff. Listeners really enjoy hearing the backstories.
5: Yeah. I do too.
4: You know, the ins and out and why. And I know when I'm, say, doing an interview and I'll listen to the song and then I'll listen a second time or something. And then when you're talking to them as part of the show and the program and you find out the backstory and you go, oh, wow.
5: Oh, I get it now. Yeah,
4: I get it now. And you listen to the song in a different level.
5: Yeah, things start to permeate a little deeper once you've heard the backstory of something. Which is the same reason why I love this type of format of talking about records, and why I love songwriters rounds, because they get to talk a little bit about each song between songs. It's pretty special.
4: Yeah, I got to look at I'm looking at the title of the last track, and I'm thinking, is that a bit of a cue after everything that you've done to get to this point? You want the Great Escape.
5: Yeah, well, this track was written by myself and Zach Watson. Zach had been working on some demos, instrumental demos, and he had this kind of instrumental demo, B section, A section, B section, and he sent it to me just, asking me to listen to his demos and tell him what I thought, and they were kind of ambient and chill and kind of groovy. And one of them just stuck out to me, and I said, Zach, are you cool if I top line this track? And he was like, yeah, what does that mean? And I was like, basically it means I was just thinking the same thing. I go in, and your track is kind of already there. There was no bridge, but there was A section, so verse and chorus vibe. And I go in, and I put a melody and a lyric across the top of what's already there. And he's like, yeah, I'm interested. And I'm like, okay, cool. So I top lined the verses and the chorus. And then Zach came to the house and we wrote the bridge together at the house and then wrote the last verse.
4: And I'm sitting here and I'm thinking, you've told me you're a producer, and all of a sudden I can fully understand what you're into now.
5: How we do it, yeah. And I mean, and this song's probably the furthest left, the most tilted of all the songs on the record. It's got a really really funky clavinet. Do you know what the clavinet is? Stevie Wonder's Superstition? Yep. Yeah, that's the clavinet. Ah. So this clavinet part is played by Brisbane keyboard player Andy Shrav. And so it's really funky. And then there's also a featured trumpet part by our trumpet player, Ben Oldham. So it's like a Harmon Mute trumpet with a clav, and it's a funky song, and it's about getting out of town and getting out on the highway. It also has some lap steel, and so it's this really elemental kind of song about getting on the road.
4: Track 10, The Great Escape.

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2: Logan City's Thursday Night Country with Mal West, special guest in studio. We're about to wrap it up. She's got to travel home. I'm sad to see you go.
3: Well, so am I. I'm sad to see me go too. We're sitting here having such a good time talking about music.
2: Yeah. And learning things. And of course, you know, you've been around, not only performer, but producer as well.
3: Yes.
2: And I looked at your album and Pathfinder Music. And yeah. I said, oh, who are they? And you just said, that's me.
3: That's me. That's my little self-produced record label. Yeah, so I've been producing my own records for a while now. The first record I did, I co-produced with a lovely man called Gary Smith. That was a record back in 2012. It was called Fear, Pride, and a Few Stubborn Angels.
2: Okay.
3: A record of mine. And then the second record I made, I did not produce. That was Shane Nicholson. I went and sat in the studio and learned everything I could from that man. He's a wonderful producer. That one's called Warnings and Wisdom. That was like 2016, I want to say. And then I did Twilight on the Trail with Mark Schultes, which that's all the old cowboy songs from all the old cowboy movies. And we produced that one together. And then the two Rough and Tumbles. So I've been producing records for a while now, and it makes me happy. I get to express myself creatively.
2: Yeah, multi talented, and of course, I'm going to play a couple of your friends. But when I said about this, you said, "Oh, yeah, I sung on that." Your good mate Link Phelps. We're going to play one of his. We're then going to go into Jeremy Edwards, part of your band.
3: Yes,
2: Actually spoke, as we said, about 2 or 3 years ago.
3: Jeremy Edwards is a great
2: clear
3: singer song.
2: Like a Bell.
3: Beautiful song. Play that features Kevin Bennett and Felicity Urquhart as well.
2: Okay, and then of course one that Ruby Jane. We've already mentioned her.
3: Love Ruby Jane.
2: Hoot and Holler.
3: Yeah, Rubes and I wrote Hoot and Holler together with a few other wonderful songwriters at the Song Muster Retreat a few years back. And then Rubes said, I want to cut that one, Jen, and then I'm going to make a music video. But in the music video, I'm going to get a tattoo. Do you want to get a tattoo with me? So I got a tattoo for the first time in my life when I was 45 years old, making a music video with Ruby Jane with my mom in the room.
2: Bad influence. She's super talented.
3: She is. I love my Rubes.
2: Yeah. Yeah. So, and of course, we mentioned she did open in January for you. But
3: yeah.
2: Prior to that, she took out the busking Australian. She was an Australian busking champion.
3: Yeah. She deserves every accolade that comes to her. She works really hard.
2: Good set of pipes.
3: Great set of pipes. Continually is getting better as a singer and a songwriter, you know. So she's one to watch, Ruby Jane.
2: Singer, songwriter, producer, everything. It sums up Jen Mize. Thank you.
3: Thank you, sir. I'm having a good time doing what I'm doing. Having a good time here with you.
2: I appreciate the effort and, you know, to get down and to see us and to share your music. Plenty of comments from some of our regular listeners. Carol's mentioned that she loves your album as well.
3: Thank you, Carol. Thank you so much.
2: Yeah, so it is good that we have the opportunity to do this. Thank you for coming in once again.
3: It's my pleasure.
2: We're going to, as I said, we're going to leave, we say goodbye to you, but we're going to play Link. Jeremy Edwards and Ruby Jane as part of Thursday Night Country.

0: Logan City's own 101 FM. This is Thursday Night Country. Special guest, she's on her way home now. Jen Mice, thank you so much for your time tonight. An opportunity to find out a little bit more about what you do and the lives that you do touch. You know, Ruby Jane, Hoot and Holler, you're involved there. Jeremy Edwards, I played Clear Like a Bell, and your good mate Link Phelps, country singer. Do you so much for not only those in around your band, the rough and tumble, but the country music side of things, the songwriters as well, all the musos. Thank you so much. Pleasure having you in the studio as part of Thursday Night Country.
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0: He's super, super talented, multi-performer. He's a performer, writes songs. He's an MC, does radio. He's a cowboy. Larry Cann is who I'm talking about. That's his brand new single out this week, Somewhere in Montana. Hazel and the Feith, into the mix. It's Where I Belong. And Sandy Summers, Like a 70s Day. It is 9:02. Good evening. Mal West with you.
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0: Great sound, Zach Weeks. That's his current one. He's touring Tassie at the moment. Mate, you got to hit the mainland as well and do some touring around Long Neck, Long Gone. Local country artist Caitlin Thomas, good friend of Jen Mai's, special guest tonight. Truckin' Country, a beaut song from her. The Wet Whistles, Black River Sway. And Jake Whittaker from his EP, In My Blood, yeah, Guy with a Boat. And Tyler Rodriguez was in the middle there. She kicked off the whole lot for us as part of Thursday Night Country. And Tyler got onto our Facebook page, 101FM Logan City, left a message and a special message for us to talk about the special event that is happening, and that is tomorrow. She's getting ready for Farm Angels Flano for a Farmer Day, which is happening tomorrow. So the idea is you get your flannos on and donate and do such a great thing. So thank you, Tyler Rodriguez. It's always great to get some input from some of our great country music artists and supporting such a great cause. That is Farm Angels Flano for a Farmer. That is happening tomorrow. So if you've got a flano, make sure you wear it proudly.
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0: Logan City's Own 101. A very good evening. This is Thursday Night Country. A special guest who had a chat with Jane last Saturday morning. Angel of Mercy, that is her brand new song. Opened up a new store in Tamworth as well. So she's got a boutique, a music career, doing great things. Seemed that she's doing some stuff with Jamie Lindsay as well. So check out their socials if you follow Jane or Jamie. Find out exactly what they're up to. Darren Coggan into the mix. First Light, new music for Lisa Byrne, and all about a little bit of swagger. It is 16 to 10. We're going to come back with another new release for the group Whatmore. That's coming up next as part of Thursday Night Country.
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Oh, it's all about Dusty Dreams. This is Thursday Night Country, super talented Kerry Perrott, and that is her current song. Before that, What More? New music, A Whole Free World. It is 8 to 10. I'm out the door at 10 o'clock. I look forward to your company tomorrow afternoon. Just a quick reminder, it's getting down overnight to 6 degrees, so you might need an extra blanket. Top tomorrow of 23, should be a mostly sunny day tomorrow for your Friday. Slight chance of a shower along the coastal fringe. Light winds are becoming gusty and from a southeasterly direction during the day. The UV is going to be in the high range, so please keep that in mind if you're heading out and about. You're wondering what the temperature is? Yeah, it's cooling down currently in and around us here in Logan, sitting on 9 degrees. As I said, getting down to 6 overnight. He lives on the Gold Coast. He's super talented. He's written over 1,000 songs that have been recorded, produced and released. We're talking about Alan Caswell. This is his brand new song. There's nothing, there's nobody there.

You're listening to Thursday Night Country. Yeah, how good a songwriter is he? Alan Caswell, there's nobody there. It is 4 to 10. Well, that's just about it for me. Thank you very much for letting me be part of your Thursday night. Huge shout out to Jen Mize from Jen Mize and the Rough and Tumble coming in and sharing all the backstories about their brand new album, Tilt. Get onto their socials and you can also order your copy as well. Comes in vinyl. So, yeah. Something extra, extra special. Just reminding you, thanks to Tyler Rodriguez for letting us know that Farm Angels Flano for Farmer Day is happening tomorrow. So make sure if you've got a Flano, wear it and get on board and donate if you can. As she says, every little bit helps. So thank you, Tyler, for keeping us up to date on that. I know it's a passion of yours, Farm Angels, and the Flano for Farmer Day is tomorrow. Wear your flannels, and if you can and you're able, just donate a few dollars. That's it for me. Thank you so much for letting me be part of your Thursday night. Always a pleasure to share plenty of Australian new country music with you. I'm going to leave you with another newie. This is Monty O'Gar. So Monty O'Gar, Wild and Free, taking us out for Thursday Night Country. Catch you tomorrow afternoon from 3, the Friday Drive Show right here. On Logan City's 101, Pete Carey, bright and early in the morning. Doesn't get much better than that.

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4: Hello, I'm Peter Carey. Opposition leader Angus Taylor has been forced to pull a rogue Liberal senator into line after he gave a speech on migration. Andrew Bragg flagged the coalition would settle on a migration target of 180,000 people. Would be reached by reducing the number of visas headed to backpackers and international students. But Mr. Taylor says the coalition is yet to reach a final position on migration policy.
5: Andrew expressed some of his personal views yesterday. I've made clear to him that his job is to That his job is to express the views of the coalition and the senior team, of which he is a member.
4: The New South Wales state opposition says a 20-year vision for Sydney has been announced without the infrastructure planning to deliver it. The plan projects Sydney's east to take on almost half of the 800,000 homes needed for the city, while predicting a jobs growth in western Sydney. Liberal leader Kelly Sloan says a strategy to create that housing and infrastructure is desperately needed.
6: There's no mention of future rail. There should be. Previous plans have articulated, a vision at least for future metros, transport corridors, schools, and this doesn't do that. So they can do better than this.
4: To Victoria, where new official data reveals it would cost more than $12 billion to dump the suburban rail loop. The confidential documents were presented to Ben Carroll in his first days in the job as Premier, but Mr. Carroll still maintains the project will be delivered.
7: There's only one party that wants to cancel and rip up contracts and cost jobs on the SRL, and that's the Coalition. They have publicly said they will pause it. We are getting on with the job. We're going to do it in a more cost-effective way, and I will have more to say on that in the future.
4: Thousands of high school and university students across the country have skipped class to join the rally against One Nation and leader Pauline Hanson. At Brisbane's King George Square, around 200 young people turned out for the protest. Political scientist Dr. Paul Williams says the demonstration shows how divided Australia has become.
8: Look how polarised the United States is since Donald Trump became president first time in 2016. That country is really two countries in one. There's where one half of the country looks nothing like the other half of the country. And there's no doubt that Australia has become more polarised too.
4: And Brisbane's Eco Juggernaut rolls on for day six, and the numbers continue to impress. Nearly 70,000 came through the gates on People's Day, while more than 8 tonnes of strawberries have gone into the 114,000 strawberry sundaes served so far. ONA Chief Executive Brendan Christo says there's still plenty to see and do.
9: A lot going on today. Obviously, we move on into our Farriers and Blacksmith competition up in Stockman's Rest. That's a great thing to see. Very traditional, of course. We have more of our horse exhibits and judging on the main arena. And, of course, we're moving further into the dog competition, ready for the Best in Show, which will be judged on Saturday.
4: Finally, to the Australian share market. The All Ords has closed down 23 points at 93.81, and one Australian dollar was buying 70.48 US cents. This is Air National News. Round 24 of the NRL kicked off last night with a blockbuster between top-placed Panthers and second-placed Roosters. Roosters led 8-0 at the break, ran out winners 12-6, taking top spot on the ladder and now giving them every chance to become minor premiers with just 3 rounds remaining. Round 24 continues Friday night, the early game between the Sea Eagles and the Dolphins, and the late game, the Bulldogs and the Rabbitohs. West Coast AFLW defender Charlie Thomas says last year's finals exit left a bitter taste in the mouth. The Eagles broke through for a maiden AFLW finals campaign, but went down to Carlton by 41 points in the first week. Thomas says they're looking to improve on that result.
10: We're just really looking forward to getting out there and, yeah, getting the season starting off really strongly, and heading over there with the boys for the doubleheader will be real cool. So excited and super hungry. Like Dave said, we left that final over in Melbourne just wanting more. So, excited to get the season going ahead.
4: They'll kick off in a doubleheader against the Giants following the men's clash on Sunday, both at NG Stadium. Australian Independent Radio News.

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1: Hello, I'm Peter Carey. The Prime Minister says bailing out the Tomago Aluminium Smelter will make Australia more self-sufficient. The facility in the New South Wales Hunter was set to close at the end of next year when its energy supply contract expired. Federal and state governments will commit around $1 billion each to keep the facility operational. Anthony Albanese says the investment will help boost our sovereign capability.
2: It is in our national interest to have an economy that has manufacturing that is not dependent upon something somewhere else occurring, because we know that can lead to disruption.
1: GPs have issued a prescription on climate change, Mark Dransfield reports.
3: The Royal Australian College of GPs is calling on governments to put climate change back at the top of the agenda. Doctors say extreme weather, heat waves and pollution are increasing illness and adding pressure to the healthcare system. The college's Nicole Sleeman says addressing impacts of climate change will help improve access to public doctors.
4: And we need to get it back on the agenda because it's a key public health issue. It's inundating our health services. We're bearing the brunt of it as frontline clinicians, and we need our politicians to act with good climate policy that is centred on health.
1: Hundreds of Sydney students have marched through the CBD, joining thousands across the country to protest One Nation and party leader Senator Pauline Hanson. Jefferson Shaw reports.
5: Over 500 people have turned out for a protest in Sydney's CBD demonstrating against Pauline Hanson's One Nation. Many of them school children, some holding placards saying Ms. Hanson is a joke and to reject the monoculture. They're taking aim at One Nation's policies for stricter caps on immigration and comments around transgender people. The large group marched around the city blocks in a loop from Town Hall. Jefferson Shaw, Town Hall.
1: To Victoria, where protective service officers will be used to tackle rising retail crime, with another 150 officers to be added to the existing force. PSOs will be given greater patrol powers as part of a $151 million package to improve safety. Police Chief Commissioner Mike Bush says they'll be deployed to shopping areas and other crime hotspots, including at Sunshine, where shopkeeper Van Viet Truong was fatally bashed by a group of thugs.
6: After the tragic incident in Sunshine, we've deployed more staff into that area. We've deployed our public order response team, beat teams, our mounted branch. So I think most Victorians know what those areas are. We want to deploy into them with more visibility and more activity.
1: Finally, to Queensland, where a man has been charged following an investigation into an explosion near Gympie. Chloe Affleck reports.
7: Police attended the State Forest in Glastonbury just before 6 last night following reports of an unknown device exploding and causing a fire. A man was seen fleeing the scene at the time. The fire was extinguished prior to police arrival and there was no reported injuries. An investigation led to the arrest of a 35-year-old Deception Bay man. He's been charged with possessing a restricted weapon and dangerous conduct with a weapon and is due to appear before Gympie Magistrates Court today. Chloe Affleck reporting.
1: This is Air National News. Round 24 of the NRL kicked off last night with a blockbuster between top-placed Panthers and second-placed Roosters. Roosters led 8-0 at the break, ran out winners 12-6, taking top spot on the ladder and now giving them every chance to become minor premiers with just 3 rounds remaining. Round 24 continues Friday night, the early game between the Sea Eagles and the Dolphins, and the late game, the Bulldogs and the Rabbitohs. West Coast AFLW defender Charlie Thomas says last year's finals exit left a bitter taste in the mouth. The Eagles broke through for a maiden AFLW finals campaign, but went down to Carlton by 41 points in the first week. Thomas says they're looking to improve on that result.
8: We're just really looking forward to getting out there and, yeah, getting the season starting off really strongly and heading over there with the boys for the doubleheader will be real cool. So excited and super hungry, like Dave said. We left that final over in Melbourne just wanting more. So, excited to get the season going ahead.
1: They'll kick off in a doubleheader against the Giants following the men's clash on Sunday, both at NG Stadium. Australian Independent Radio News. This is-

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I've heard people say that too much of anything is not good for you, baby. 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
1: Hello, I'm Peter Carey. The Prime Minister says bailing out the Tomago aluminium smelter will make Australia more self-sufficient. The facility in the New South Wales Hunter was set to close at the end of next year when its energy supply contract expired. Federal and state governments will commit around $1 billion each to keep the facility operational. Anthony Albanese says the investment will help boost our sovereign capability.
2: It is in our national interest to have an economy that has manufacturing that is not dependent upon something somewhere else occurring, because we know that can lead to disruption.
1: GPs have issued a prescription on climate change, Mark Dransfield reports.
3: The Royal Australian College of GPs is calling on governments to put climate change back at the top of the agenda. Doctors say extreme weather, heat waves and pollution are increasing illness and adding pressure to the healthcare system. The college's Nicole Sleeman says addressing impacts of climate change will help improve access to public doctors.
4: And we need to get it back on the agenda because it's a key public health issue. It's inundating our health services. We're bearing the brunt of it as frontline clinicians, and we need our politicians to act with good climate policy that is centred on health.
1: Hundreds of Sydney students have marched through the CBD, joining thousands across the country to protest One Nation and party leader Senator Pauline Hanson. Jefferson Shaw reports.
5: Over 500 people have turned out for a protest in Sydney CBD demonstrating against Pauline Hanson's One Nation. Many of them school children, some holding placards saying Ms. Hanson is a joke and to reject the monoculture. They're taking aim at One Nation's policies for stricter caps on immigration and comments around transgender people. The large group marched around the city blocks in a loop from Town Hall. Jefferson Shaw, Town Hall.
1: To Victoria, where protective service officers will be used to tackle rising retail crime, with another 150 officers to be added to the existing force. PSOs will be given greater patrol powers as part of a $151 million package to improve safety. Police Chief Commissioner Mike Bush says they'll be deployed to shopping areas and other crime hotspots, including at Sunshine, where shopkeeper Van Viet Truong was fatally bashed by a group of thugs.
6: After the tragic incident in Sunshine, we've deployed more staff into that area. We've deployed our public order response team, beat teams, our mounted branch. So I think most Victorians know what those areas are. We want to deploy into them with more visibility and more activity.
1: Finally, to Queensland, where a man has been charged following an investigation into an explosion near Gympie. Chloe Affleck reports.
7: Police attended the State Forest in Glastonbury just before six last night following reports of an unknown device exploding and causing a fire. A man was seen fleeing the scene at the time. The fire was extinguished prior to police arrival and there was no reported injuries. An investigation led to the arrest of a 35-year-old Deception Bay man. He's been charged with possessing a restricted weapon and dangerous conduct with a weapon and is due to appear before Gympie Magistrates Court today. Chloe Affleck reporting.
1: This is Air National News. Round 24 of the NRL kicked off last night with a blockbuster between top-placed Panthers and second-placed Roosters. Roosters led 8-0 at the break, ran out winners 12-6, taking top spot on the ladder and now giving them every chance to become minor premiers with just three rounds remaining. Round 24 continues Friday night, the early game between the Sea Eagles and the Dolphins, and the late game, the Bulldogs and the Rabbitohs. West Coast AFLW defender Charlie Thomas says last year's finals exit left a bitter taste in the mouth. The Eagles broke through for a maiden AFLW finals campaign, but went down to Carlton by 41 points in the first week. Thomas says they're looking to improve on that result.
8: We're just really looking forward to getting out there and, yeah, getting the season starting off really strongly and heading over there with the boys for the doubleheader will be real cool. So excited and super hungry, like Dave said. We left that final over in Melbourne just wanting more. So, excited to get the season going ahead.
1: They'll kick off in a doubleheader against the Giants following the men's clash on Sunday, both at NG Stadium. Australian Independent Radio News.

0: There are many reasons children fall behind in their learning. 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
1: Hello, I'm Peter Carey. Opposition leader Angus Taylor has been forced to pull a rogue Liberal senator into line after he gave a speech on migration. Andrew Bragg flagged the coalition would settle on a migration target of 180,000 people. It would be reached by reducing the number of visas headed to backpackers and international students. But Mr. Taylor says the coalition is yet to reach a final position on migration policy.
2: Andrew expressed some of his personal views yesterday. I've made clear to him that his job is to That his job is to express the views of the coalition and the senior team, of which he is a member.
1: The New South Wales State Opposition says a 20-year vision for Sydney has been announced without the infrastructure planning to deliver it. The plan projects Sydney's east to take on almost half of the 800,000 homes needed for the city, while predicting a jobs growth in Western Sydney. Liberal leader Kelly Sloane says a strategy to create that housing and infrastructure is desperately needed.
3: There's no mention of future rail. There should be. Previous plans have articulated, a vision at least for future metros, transport corridors, schools, and this doesn't do that. So they can do better than this.
1: To Victoria, where new official data reveals it would cost more than $12 billion to dump the suburban rail loop. The confidential documents were presented to Ben Carroll in his first days in the job as Premier, but Mr. Carroll still maintains the project will be delivered.
4: There's only one party that wants to cancel and rip up contracts and cost jobs on the SRL, and that's the Coalition. They have publicly said they will pause it. We are getting on with the job. We are going to do it in a more cost-effective way, and I will have more to say on that in the future.
1: Thousands of high school and university students across the country have skipped class to join the rally against One Nation and leader Pauline Hanson. At Brisbane's King George Square, around 200 young people turned out for the protest. Political scientist Dr. Paul Williams says the demonstration shows how divided Australia has become.
5: Look how polarised the United States is since Donald Trump became president first time in 2016. That country is really two countries in one. There's where one half of the country looks nothing like the other half of the country. And there's no doubt that Australia has become more polarised too.
1: And Brisbane's Eco Juggernaut rolls on for day six, and the numbers continue to impress. Nearly 70,000 came through the gates on People's Day, while more than 8 tonnes of strawberries have gone into the 114,000 strawberry sundaes served so far. RNA Chief Executive Brendan Christo says there's still plenty to see and do.
6: A lot going on today. Obviously, we move on into our farriers and blacksmith competition up in Stockman's Rest. That's a great thing to see. Very traditional, of course. We have more of our horse exhibits and judging on the main arena. And, of course, we're moving further into the dog competition, ready for the best in show, which will be judged on Saturday.
1: Finally, to the Australian share market. The All Ords has closed down 23 points at 93.81, and one Australian dollar was buying 70.48 US cents. This is Air National News. Round 24 of the NRL kicked off last night with a blockbuster between top-placed Panthers and second-placed Roosters. Roosters led 8-0 at the break, ran out winners 12-6, taking top spot on the ladder and now giving them every chance to become minor premiers with just 3 rounds remaining. Round 24 continues Friday night, the early game between the Sea Eagles and the Dolphins, and the late game, the Bulldogs and the Rabbitohs. West Coast AFLW defender Charlie Thomas says last year's finals exit left a bitter taste in the mouth. The Eagles broke through for a maiden AFLW finals campaign, but went down to Carlton by 41 points in the first week. Thomas says they're looking to improve on that result.
7: We're just really looking forward to getting out there and, getting the season starting off really strongly, and heading over there with the boys for the doubleheader will be real cool. So excited and super hungry, like Dave said. We left that final over in Melbourne just wanting more. So, excited to get the season going ahead.
1: They'll kick off in a doubleheader against the Giants following the men's clash on Sunday, both at NG Stadium. Australian Independent Radio News.

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G'day folks, it's Shane Jacobson. 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
1: Good morning, I'm Lee Harrison. The federal government says it's listening to children as it seeks to close gaps in the family and domestic violence system. Labor's developing the second national action plan as part of the ongoing fight to end abuse against women and minors. The government has pledged additional funds to support crisis housing for victims fleeing domestic violence. Prime Minister Anthony Albanese has told Parliament there's more work to do.
2: It is clear that there are gaps in the system, and my government will seek to address them as part of our second action plan. It's clear as well that government can't do it all, that all of us as Australians have a responsibility to do better.
1: The Nationals have refuted claims the Coalition will seek to reduce working holiday visas as part of its immigration policy. Shadow Housing Minister Andrew Bragg has used a key speech to flag a net migration target of 180,000. Senator Bragg says reducing the number of backpacker and international student visas would help reach this figure. But Nationals leader Matt Canavan claims this is not coalition policy.
3: We'll not be seeing changes to working holiday visa makers because that's not the reason why we've had the surge in migration. Often colloquially referred to, backpackers are not taking a house in a major city away from others that could be using it.
1: Australia's bird flu cases have expanded to another state, with Tasmania recording its first infection. The carcass of a wild bird was found in the state's northwest. Every state has now recorded bird flu cases. Agriculture Minister Julie Collins has told Parliament the government is working to contain the deadly H5 strain.
4: And I do want to reassure the Australian public that we will continue working on our H5 bird flu response. And I want to reiterate that there is no evidence of any detection of the H5 bird flu in our poultry or agricultural systems, and that the risk to human health remains low.
1: The former Bishop of Broome in WA has been found guilty of sexually abusing young Indigenous men. A jury has convicted Christopher Saunders of one count of sexual penetration and 12 of indecent assault. Reporter Jamie Freestone says after a three-week trial in the district court, the jury spent 7 hours deliberating.
5: He was found not guilty of two counts relating to a child under 16. So the charges that he has been found guilty all relate to adults. He's been found guilty of 12 of the 19 charges he was facing relating to two victims.
1: And a television reporter has had her microphone stolen during a live cross at an anti-One Nation rally in Melbourne. Thousands of high school and university students around the country have rallied against the Minor Party and its leader Pauline Hanson. News 24 reporter Georgie Dickerson chased down the protester and got a mic back. This is Air News. Bangladesh has taken the honours on the opening day of the Darwin Test, as Air Sport's Graham Davis reports.
6: The opening day of the Test went completely against many people's expectations. Bangladesh dominated the day's play and was 1 for 96 at stumps and trailing by only 102 runs. Stark managed to dismiss Shadnam Islam for 20, but Tanzid Hassan, 32, and Mominul Haq, 35, added 60 for the second wicket. Bangladesh was missing its main pace bowlers, but the backup attack was excellent, bowling with good line, length and discipline. Hassan Mahmood was the standout, finishing with 6 for 55. He broke a 45-run opening stand to dismiss Wetherill for 23, then Head for 22. Abadot Hossain and Taskin Ahmed then took two wickets each before Hassan Mahmood returned to take the last four, including Smith for 71, as Australia was dismissed for only 198. Graham Davis in Darwin for Air Sport.
1: The Sydney Roosters have advanced to the top spot in the NRL in a nail-biting 12-6 win against the Penrith Panthers. Steel Sidebottom will retire from AFL football at the end of Collingwood's finals campaign. And the Demons have claimed a 19-point win over the Hawks in round one of the AFLW. Australian Independent Radio News.
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10: Hello, welcome to your Feel Good Friday morning. We're in for a mostly sunny day today with a top temp of 23. 4.4 at the moment, feels more like 3.1. Maybe a bit of smoke haze in the south this morning. Winds will pick up to about 20k later in the afternoon, but lighten up by tonight. Moderate fire danger, sun protection recommended between 9.20 and 2.20 this afternoon.
11: Good morning, everybody. Taking a look at all things traffic in the Logan area, pushing into Friday up through Slacks Creek, a little northbound delay on the M1. Currently clear the Gateway Motorway and the Logan Motorway, really no problems. Little northbound delay, Boaters at Road from Illawena Street already. No dramas on the Mount Lindsay Highway, Kingston and Logan Lee Road. 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Phone 3841 6244. Keith 4 Wheels, they keep you moving. It's Luke and more go traffic in 30 minutes.
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Good morning. Welcome to your Feel Good Friday brekkie here on Logan City's 101. I'm Peter Carey. Great to have your company on this Friday morning. Coming up very, very shortly, we're heading off to Tennessee with our Battle of the Stars today. More about that very, very soon. 6:30, back to the newsroom with all the latest news headlines here on Logan City's 101. But right now, more of the biggest hits and greatest memories with 1927.

0: On the 14th of August, 2026, there we have 1927. It's 15 minutes after 6. Good morning, and if you've just greeted us, welcome to your Friday morning. Yes, indeed, TGIF and all that. And if you're wondering what's happening with our Battle of the Stars today, stay with me.
1: Community Action.
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0: Tell you what, I'm getting a bit dizzy. One day we're on the east coast of the Atlantic Ocean, the next day we're on the west coast. Well, today we've left London, we've caught the jet overnight, no jet lag, we've arrived in the US. And today we're going to the city of Memphis with two great songs all about Memphis. First up, here's Paul Simon.

I've got a funny feeling this might go down to the wire on this Friday morning. Oh, just that little inkling. So there you have it. Paul Simon with Graceland, Mark Cohn with Walking in Memphis. You know the rest. Simply go to the Facebook page and the song with the most love gets a spin in about 90 minutes on Logan City's 101, where it's almost 20 past 6.

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1: Air News headlines, I'm Lee Harrison. Making news today, a highly anticipated interim report into goods and services tax distribution reforms will be released by the Productivity Commission today. All jurisdictions except WA are in favour of dumping or dramatically changing the current agreement, which delivers WA a 75-cent floor. The federal government says it's listening to children as it seeks to close gaps in the family and domestic violence system. Labor's developing the second national action plan as part of the ongoing fight to end abuse against women and minors. Plans are being put forward to restrict new data centres in Australia from using large volumes of household water. The new rules will force data centres to prioritise using recycled water and pay for new public infrastructure to meet their water needs. And the opposition is calling for the federal government to launch an immediate safety audit on its cheaper home batteries program. This claims a surge in demand has allowed dodgy installers to infiltrate the program. In air sport, Bangladesh will begin day two of the first test against Australia at 1 for 94 in its first innings, trailing Australia by 102 runs. And the Sydney Roosters have advanced to the top spot in the NRL in a nail-biting 12-6 win against the Penrith Panthers. These stories and more today. This is Air News.
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5: G'day everybody, have a look at all things traffic in the Logan area this morning. Building up northbound a little north of 8 Mile Plains on the Gateway. The M1 certainly a little bit more delay with an incident reported just south of Logan Lee Road. Some hold-ups from the Hyperdome through to Slacks Creek. The Logan Motorway for the moment actually moving without any problems, and looks like it is pretty clear at this point in time. Boaters at Road and the Mount Lindsay Highway heading north. 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Phone 3841 6244. Keith 4 Wheels, the keep you moving. It's Lucamore. Go traffic in 30 minutes.

0: a little bit of Seal on this Friday morning with A Kiss from a Rose at 15 minutes to 7. If you're a 6:30 riser, good morning. Welcome to this 14th day of August. And we'll let you know what's happening with the battle soon.
1: Community Action.
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earlier in the week, I'm just reminiscing for a moment. Earlier in the week, we were in Kentucky talking about the Kentucky Derby and thoroughbreds and that drop of liquid gold that they have over there. The Kentucky Bourbon. And today we're going to Memphis, Tennessee. And Tennessee, the home of whiskey. And but I thought this morning, rather than talking about alcohol, we might talk about two great songs that kind of inspired by Memphis, Tennessee. First up, here's Paul Simon.

There you go, folks. So we continue our trip around the globe this morning. So we're going to Memphis, Tennessee. We go to Graceland, and we're just going to simply walk through, through the city, following the king and all that. So go to the Facebook page and let me know which of the two you'd like to hear. And the winner comes up in an hour. 10 minutes to 7, Logan City is 101.

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1: Good morning, I'm Lee Harrison. A highly anticipated interim report into goods and services tax distribution reforms will be released by the Productivity Commission today. All jurisdictions except WA are in favour of dumping or dramatically changing the current agreement, which delivers Western Australia a 75-cent floor. WA's Premier Roger Cook has vowed to fight to keep the current deal. The Foreign Minister will use a speech to paint Pauline Hanson's call for a monoculture as a threat to national security. Penny Wong will use the address to the Lowy Institute to argue our multicultural society is essential to our resilience and suggest those seeking to divide us make us more vulnerable in the world. High school and university students yesterday gathered across the country to protest One Nation's policies. Political scientist Dr. Paul Williams says the demonstrations are a sign of increasing division here.
2: Look how polarised the United States is since Donald Trump became president first time in 2016. That country is really two countries in one, where one half of the country looks nothing like the other half of the country. And there's no doubt that Australia has become more polarised too.
1: The opposition has offered the federal government bipartisan support to help strengthen support for domestic violence victims. Labor's developing the second National Action Plan to end abuse against women and children. The program's expected to be a key focus of National Cabinet when it meets later this month. Shadow Social Services Minister Melissa McIntosh has told Parliament the opposition supports the initiative.
3: The Coalition is very willing to work with the government to prevent violence against particularly women and children. In this cost of living crisis, we're hearing more and more women are unable to leave their violent partners because they can't afford to do so.
1: The opposition is calling for the federal government to launch an immediate safety audit on its cheaper home batteries program. There's claims a surge in demand has allowed dodgy installers to infiltrate the program. Shadow Energy Minister Dan Tehan says the program was rushed, leaving consumers without proper protections.
4: Chris Bowen was more interested in getting T-shirts printed about his home battery scheme than he was in running out the program in a thorough, proper and safe way that was value for the Australian taxpayer.
1: In other news, police are investigating a shooting and machete incident at a shopping centre in Melbourne's north. Craigieburn Central was placed into lockdown last night. Police received reports that shots were fired as two groups of males armed with weapons threatened each other. Investigators are now looking into a third near miss at Sydney Airport in as many weeks. The Air Traffic Safety Bureau says a Virgin flight was forced to abort takeoff when a Qantas plane crossed the runway in front of it on Sunday morning. And US President Donald Trump and Prime Minister Anthony Albanese have shared a phone call, but details of what was discussed haven't yet been revealed. This is Air National News. The opening game of the NRL's Round 24 kicked off last night between the Penrith Panthers and the Sydney City Roosters. With the result, here's Peter Carey.
5: Sydney Roosters have stunned the Penrith Panthers, claiming a 12-6 victory in a gripping NRL blockbuster at Combank Stadium. The Roosters led 8-0 at halftime after a milestone try from Daly Cherry Evans before Penrith finally crossed in the second half. The Panthers fought hard but couldn't break through the Roosters' outstanding defence. The result gives the Roosters a crucial victory in the race for the wider premiership with just three rounds remaining. Peter Carey, Air Sport.
1: Wallabies coach Les Kiss has made sweeping changes to his starting forward pack for Saturday's test against Japan. Only two players have been retained, hooker Josh Nasser and captain Harry Wilson. The Demons have claimed a 19-point win over the Hawks in round one of the AFLW. Coach Tom Wilson says Hawthorn put up a good fight.
6: Hawthorn were able to get some assertiveness through the middle part of the game, and then our ability to finish off was pretty strong, but enough to like, but lessons learnt as well.
1: And Bangladesh will begin day two of the first test against Australia at 1-96 in its first innings, trailing Australia by 102 runs. Australian Independent Radio News.
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5: We're for a mostly sunny day today with a top temperature of 23 degrees. 4.2 in town at the moment. Euro tells us more like 2.9. So, yes, you can stand at the doona for a few more moments, that's for sure. Mostly sunny, maybe a bit of smoke haze in the south this morning. Winds picking up late in the afternoon, but lightening up by tonight. Moderate fire danger and some protection between 9.20 and 2.20 this afternoon.
9: 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Traffic.
5: Just bear with me a minute there, folks. We've just got a little bit of a problem going through. Here we go with the traffic.
10: G'day, everybody. Got a look at all things traffic this morning. And it is still building up northbound on the M1 from the Hyperdome onwards up to Logan Lea Road. An earlier incident reported there near Daisy Hill Road. Not too bad at the gateway and clear the Logan motorway at the moment. Logan Lea Road around the hospital building northbound at this point in time. Still clear the Mount Lindsay Highway. Not too bad on Browns Plains Road this morning as well. 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Only one place to go, and that's sponsor Keith Four Wheels, 11 Smallwood Street, Underwood. Phone 3841 6244. Keith Four Wheels, the keep you moving. It's Luke and more go traffic in 30 minutes.
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Never quite seen a flock of seagulls running, but certainly have seen a few in flight before today. Welcome to the second hour of the Friday Breakfast Show on Logan Cities 101. More of our Battle of the Stars coming up very, very shortly. 7:30, we have the first edition of Queensland News Today. Reminder that in our final hour, we look at celebrities celebrating their birthdays today. Also, some of the events that happened on this 14th day of August. Right now, though, let's move on with our music this morning with Celine Dion.

0: So there you are, if you're stuck in the Friday morning jam on the way to work or heading into maybe the Acre today and you're thinking, oh, my goodness me. Hoping that that just took a little bit of the angst out of your travel this morning with Celine Dion. Stay with us if you've just woken up because we'll let you know more about the Battle of the Stars as we go stateside this morning.
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Well, yesterday we travelled back to London, but today we come back over the Atlantic to the US and in the city of Memphis. And a couple of songs for you to choose from this morning. Firstly, here's Paul Simon. Oh,

So there you go, folks. In 30 minutes, we'll be playing the song with the most love this morning. Will it be Graceland from Paul Simon or Walking in Memphis from Mark Cohn? You can decide by going to our Facebook page and letting us know which of the two you would most like to hear. It's 19 minutes. No, it's not. It's 20 minutes after 7.

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1: This is Air News Queensland. I'm Lee Harrison. The federal court has recognised native title rights over more than 200,000 hectares in far north Queensland. Peter Jones reports.
2: The determination takes in 217,000 hectares of country along southeastern Cape York Peninsula, extending from the Annan River in the north to the Daintree River in the south, east of the Great Dividing Range. This includes prominent landmarks such as Cape Tribulation in the Daintree and Black Mountain near Cooktown. The Jabalbinna Yalanji Aboriginal Corporation have been awarded body corporate managing and protection of native title rights. Local elder Francis Walker says it's a proud day for her people who were able to unite families from more than 100 ancestral lines to form the largest native title group on Cape York. Peter Jones, Air News.
1: A 17-year-old boy has been arrested following a stabbing north of Brisbane. Police say an altercation broke out between two teenage boys outside a restaurant in Albany Creek, which resulted in one sustaining lacerations to his abdomen. A 16-year-old boy was rushed to hospital with serious injuries. A man's due in court following a crime spree in the Stanthorpe region. Armed with a gun, the 28-year-old is accused of gaining entry to a shed in Silverwood, discharging his weapon when confronted by a resident and stealing a quad bike. It's alleged he was later seen speeding on the highway in a stolen station wagon. He's been charged with 10 offences. The co-founder of online travel company WhatIf.com has applied for a new council approval to develop an old industrial site. Steve Barker explains.
3: Philanthropist Robert Bryce submitted new plans this week to build 12 townhouses on the site of a former printery in inner-city Paddington. He'd originally planned to convert the printery into 12 townhouses, but since told council that structural constraints and concrete deterioration mean the pre-1947 structure needs to be demolished. Council had greenlit the earlier plans in 2024, incorporating the partial demolition and reuse of the existing printery. The former Brisbane accountant also owns a beef farm in the scenic rim. Steve Barker, Air News.
1: The aftermath of Cyclone Alfred last year caused the Pacific Air Show to be dropped, but this year it's back and the Gold Coast is ready to fly. Terry Daniel reports.
4: More than 19,000 visitors have travelled to the Gold Coast specifically for the event, and it's projected more than $26 million will flow into the local economy. The airshow organisers have attracted the best aviators and attractions from across the globe, all focused on delivering an incredible 3 days of entertainment that gets underway from 10 a.m. this morning. Aircraft enthusiasts can expect an action-packed show for 6 hours, and it will include some of the best from the RAAF, as Micah Gray explains.
5: We have our roulettes, the Air Force aerobatic display team, the magnificent C-130 Hercules transporter, and of course our most modern fighter aircraft, the F-35 Lightning II.
4: The weather will be ideal for flying, mostly sunny all day today with a top of 23 degrees. Thousands will be watching skywards from the beach, or if you're lucky, a nearby apartment balcony. From the Gold Coast, Terry Daniel.
1: The sport now, the Sydney Roosters have put one hand on the minor premiership with a 12-6 win over the Penrith Panthers at CommBank Stadium. That's now 5 losses from the Panthers' past 8 games. And Australia's been bowled out by Bangladesh for fewer than 200 runs on the opening day of their first test in Darwin. The tourists finished 1 for 96 at stumps. This is Air News Queensland.
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10: G'day everybody, checking all things traffic in the Logan area again this morning. Building up a little bit on the northbound run, Beaudesert Road now, especially the Mount Lindsay Highway coming off Parkridge Road as well. Still from the Hyperdome to Slacks Creek, a little busy, the M1. The Gateway, really no problems. Kingston and Loganlea Road pretty clear this morning as a whole, so no major dramas to look out for there as well. Need a tyre or wheel upgrade for your vehicle? Only one place to go, and that's sponsor Keith Four Wheels, 11 Smallwood Street, Underwood. Phone 3841 6244. Keith Four Wheels, to keep you moving. It's Luke and more go traffic in 30 minutes.
11: Currently 6.4 degrees. We're heading for a top today of 23. A mostly sunny Friday today. Chance of smoke haze in the south this morning. Light winds becoming southeasterlies, picking up to about 20k in the late afternoon, but they will lighten up by tonight. Fire danger today, moderate sun protection recommended between 9:20 and 2:20 this afternoon. Quick peek at the weather for the weekend. Ooh, a shower or two for tomorrow, 9 to 22. And a shower or two on Sunday, 9 to 22 degrees. You're now up to date with the latest news, sport, weather, and go traffic. Weekday

And a reminder, on Sunday mornings, we get back to having soul music on a Sunday. And I can guarantee you'll hear some wonderful songs just like this. Oh, yeah. It's 19 minutes to 8. Good morning. We'll have the winner of the Battle of the Stars shortly. So have a few moments to get your vote in.

0: those great soul numbers out of the 70s for Lou Rawls, and you'll never find another love like mine. 15 minutes to 8, that's the time of this Friday morning here on Logan Cities 101. So the battle today between Paul Simon and Graceland and Mark Cohn and Walking in Memphis as we continue our Around the World theme this morning. So you've got a few moments up your sleeve to make your vote count.
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1: Well, I did say a little earlier this morning that I thought it was going to go down to the wire, but it didn't. What do I know? So it didn't. So all the folks who looked for Mark Cohen this morning, sorry, but I'm sure that Walking in Memphis will come up in our playlist again real soon. However, for those who voted for Paul Simon, here's your song.

I love that rhythm. What a great groove. And we'll be back Monday morning with another Battle of the Stars from somewhere around the world. We'll continue that theme on Monday.

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1: Good morning, I'm Lee Harrison. US President Donald Trump has made an overnight call to Prime Minister Anthony Albanese. Lily Greer has more.
2: Nine News can confirm from a White House official that a phone conversation took place between the US President and the Prime Minister overnight, but exactly what was on the agenda is for now under wraps. The two last spoke on the phone back in March during the Iranian women's football team's visit to play in Australia, with Anthony Albanese last visiting the White House in October last year. So the two would have plenty to catch up on, from trade tariffs to the all-important AUKUS agreement. In the United States, Lily Greer.
1: Investigators are looking into a third safety incident at Sydney Airport in as many weeks. The Air Transport Safety Bureau says a Virgin plane was forced to abort takeoff on Sunday when it discovered a Qantas aircraft on its runway. Air Services Australia says it's working with the Transport Safety Watchdog as it investigates. The gender pay gap has fallen to its lowest ever levels. ABS figures show women are paid 11.3% less than men, down from 11.6% 6 months ago. ACTU President Michelle O'Neill says recent wage increases in female-dominated professions have gone a long way.
3: A girl born today, by the time she's 16 and thinking about looking for a first job, we should have eliminated the gender pay gap. Under the previous coalition government, a girl born in the last year that they were in power would have had to wait until she was 31.
1: The deaths of more than 60 Australians are being linked to popular weight loss drugs. The Herald Sun reports a further 2,800 people are believed to have suffered severe side effects. These include nausea, pancreatitis, and an eye condition that can cause blindness. Of the deaths, 37 were suspected to be linked to semaglutide, sold under the brand names Ozempic and Wegovy. And the Bureau of Statistics says people who haven't completed their census still have time to do so. More than 8 million forms have so far been received, both online and by mail. Census General Manager Jenny Telford says Australians have responded strongly to the survey.
4: There's still plenty of time to complete the census. We just ask people to do it as soon as they can. After this week, we will start looking at which households across Australia we haven't heard from.
1: In other news, at least two people have been seriously injured in a passenger train derailment in England. And new data centres built in Australia could be banned from using large volumes of drinking water. This is Air National News. Adelaide is resting Taylor Walker for tonight's AFL blockbuster against ladder leaders Fremantle in Perth, among six changes for the Crows. The Dockers welcome back skipper Alex Pearce, but young star Murphy Reid is out injured. Jacob Wietering returns for Carlton's game against the Bulldogs, who are resting Marcus Bontempelli. Melbourne has started its new AFLW era under Tom Wilson in style with a 19-point victory over Hawthorn. Hawks coach Daniel Webster says they were simply outclassed.
5: Terrible first quarter, great second quarter, great third quarter, terrible last quarter. So, you know, we couldn't get hands on the ball. I think in the first couple of minutes we barely touched it. You know, their good players got to work. You know, a few of our players probably had some moments they'd want to have back. You know, it's a good learning for us around what the standard is.
1: To rugby league now, and the Penrith Panthers have been knocked off the top of the NRL ladder for the first time since round three. Daly Cherry-Evans scored two tries for the Roosters in a 12-6 victory, taking the tricolours to top spot. And in breaking news, it's been announced DCE has signed with English Super League club Hull FC for next season. And a terrible batting collapse from the Aussies in Darwin. Australia bowled out for 198 by Bangladesh on the opening day of the first test. The tourists reached 1 for 96 at stumps. Australian Independent Radio News.
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9: Continuing mostly sunny for your Friday morning. A chance of smoke haze in the south this morning as well. The light winds will become southeasters, 50 to 20k in the late afternoon, but then become light during the evening. Today's fine danger moderate. Sun protection recommended between 9:20 and 2:20 today. Over the weekend, a shower or two for both days, and a minimum for both days of 9 and a top of 22.
8: 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Traffic.
10: G'day everybody, checking all things traffic this morning in the Logan area, and again, still quite busy on the run northbound Boaters Road. Not as bad as the Mount Lindsay Highway. Reported incident Algesta Road, but yet to see any major delays. Easing off on the M1 despite earlier congestion. Looks good on the gateway. Kingston and Logan Lee Road, only very light hold-up, so you shouldn't be too worried there at the moment. Need a tyre or wheel upgrade for your vehicle? 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Phone 3841 6244. Keith Four Wheels, the kit you're moving. It's Luke and Moore. Go traffic in 30 minutes.
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18: What?

Michael Bolton with the music here on Logan Cities 101. Welcome to a feel-good Friday morning. I'm Peter Carey with you until TJ comes along on the other side of the 9 o'clock news this morning. And still to come, look at celebrities celebrating their birthdays on this 14th day of August. Some of the events that happened on this date in history. Right now we have more of the biggest hits and greatest memories of Logan Cities 101 with Cher.

0: couple of rather deep and meaningful sort of Friday morning. You believe in love? And how can we be lovers? There we go. That's the $65,000 question on this Friday morning. It's 14 minutes after 8 on this Friday, the, 14th day of August. We'll check the celebrities celebrating their birthdays in a moment.
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0: And if the 14th day of August happens to be your birthday, from all the crew here at Logan Cities 101, we hope you have a fantastic Friday today. You're celebrating with David Crosby, who was born in Los Angeles, California, back in 1941. He passed away a couple of years ago now at the age of 81. He was a member of the 60s group The Byrds. And in 1968, he joined with Stephen Stills and Graham Nash to form the trio Crosby, Stills and Nash. And then it became Crosby, Stills, Nash and Young when Neil Young joined not too far after that. I didn't know that he actually had a minor role as a pirate in the 1992 movie Hook. American actor Steve Martin is blowing out 81 candles today. Magic Johnson, possibly one of the world's greatest ever basketball players, is celebrating his 67th birthday. Sarah Brightman, the English singer, is 66. Halle Berry, the U.S. actress and former Miss World USA, is blowing out 60 candles. Australian swimmer Kieran Perkins is celebrating his 53rd birthday. Paul Gallen, the rugby league player and now commentator, is 45 today. And today we remember Dash Crofts. He was born in Cisco, Texas in 1938. He passed away just a couple of months ago at the age of 87, half of the US duo of Seals and Crofts. His partner, Jim Seals, actually died back in 2022 at the age of 80. And as we say, they left us with a legacy of some great songs like Get Closer, We May Never Pass This Way Again, Diamond Girl, and this.

little bit spoiled today for songs we could have played of artists who were celebrating their birthday on this 14th day of August. Stay with us. We've got the Quince News coming up in just a few moments.

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1: This is AIR News Queensland. I'm Lee Harrison. The federal court has recognised native title rights over more than 200,000 hectares in far north Queensland. Peter Jones reports.
2: The determination takes in 217,000 hectares of country along southeastern Cape York Peninsula, extending from the Annan River in the north to the Daintree River in the south, east of the Great Dividing Range. This includes prominent landmarks such as Cape Tribulation in the Daintree and Black Mountain near Cooktown. The Jabalbinna Yalanji Aboriginal Corporation have been awarded body corporate managing and protection of native title rights. Local elder Francis Walker says it's a proud day for her people who were able to unite families from more than 100 ancestral lines to form the largest native title group on Cape York. Peter Jones, AIR News.
1: A 17-year-old boy has been arrested following a stabbing north of Brisbane. Police say an altercation broke out between two teenage boys outside a restaurant in Albany Creek, which resulted in one sustaining lacerations to his abdomen. A 16-year-old boy was rushed to hospital with serious injuries. A man's due in court following a crime spree in the Stanthorpe region. Armed with a gun, the 28-year-old is accused of gaining entry to a shed in Silverwood, discharging his weapon when confronted by a resident and stealing a quad bike. It's alleged he was later seen speeding on the highway in a stolen station wagon. He's been charged with 10 offences. The co-founder of online travel company WhatIf.com has applied for a new council approval to develop an old industrial site. Steve Barker explains.
3: Philanthropist Robert Bryce submitted new plans this week to build 12 townhouses on the site of a former printery in inner-city Paddington. He'd originally planned to convert the printery into 12 townhouses, but since told council that structural constraints and concrete deterioration mean the pre-1947 structure needs to be demolished. Council had greenlit the earlier plans in 2024, incorporating the partial demolition and reuse of the existing printery. The former Brisbane accountant also owns a beef farm in the scenic rim. Steve Barker, AIR News.
1: The aftermath of Cyclone Alfred last year caused the Pacific Air Show to be dropped, but this year it's back and the Gold Coast is ready to fly. Terry Daniel reports.
4: More than 19,000 visitors have travelled to the Gold Coast specifically for the event, and it's projected more than $26 million will flow into the local economy. The airshow organisers have attracted the best aviators and attractions from across the globe, all focused on delivering an incredible 3 days of entertainment that gets underway from 10 a.m. this morning. Aircraft enthusiasts can expect an action-packed show for 6 hours, and it will include some of the best from the RAAF, as Micah Gray explains.
5: We have our roulettes, the Air Force aerobatic display team, the magnificent C-130 Hercules transporter, and of course our most modern fighter aircraft, the F-35 Lightning II.
4: The weather will be ideal for flying, mostly sunny all day today with a top of 23 degrees. Thousands will be watching skywards from the beach, or if you're lucky, a nearby apartment balcony. From the Gold Coast, Terry Daniel.
1: The sport now, the Sydney Roosters have put one hand on the minor premiership with a 12-6 win over the Penrith Panthers at CommBank Stadium. That's now 5 losses from the Panthers' past 8 games. And Australia's been bowled out by Bangladesh for fewer than 200 runs on the opening day of their first test in Darwin. The tourists finished 1 for 96 at stumps. This is AIR News Queensland.
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9: Mostly sunny for your Friday, 23 degrees the expected maximum today, 12.3 in town at the moment, and maybe a little bit of a smoke haze in the south this morning as well. The winds are going to pick up to about 20k late in the afternoon, but they will lighten up by tonight. Let's look at the weekend, a shower or two for Saturday, 9 to 22, and a mirror image for Sunday, shower or two, 9 and up to, again, 22 degrees.

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1: Tranquility Base here. The Eagle has landed.
2: We shall fight on the beaches. We shall never surrender.
3: Mr. Gorbachev, tear down this wall.
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5: So I don't care whether you're happy or not.
6: Well, today is the 14th day of August. World War II officially ended when Japan surrendered to the Allies on this date back in 1945. Michael Jackson outbid Paul McCartney and Yoko Ono for the ATV Music Publishing Catalogue, which included 251 Beatles songs. It happened on this date in 1985. A power failure in northeastern America occurred and turned out to be the biggest blackout in North American history. It happened on this date back in 2003. Flay's Fauna Center, founded by David Flay, opened on the Gold Coast in 1952. Put your hand up if you've ever been to Flay's Sanctuary and had all the lorikeets come around with that, what was it, honey bread that they used to serve out? Oh, remember it well. Don Bradman played in his last test match at the Oval in London on the state back in 1948. And John Farnham became the only local artist to have a number one hit in five decades between the 60s and the year 2000. Oh, we could have played any number of, I think, his 2,872 songs in his repertoire, but I thought this morning we might go back to the 60s and play this.

0: little bit of Johnny Fancy on your Friday here on Logan Cities 101. It's 17 minutes to 9.
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Love their music. They're the cause. And it's about 7 to 9 and time for me to get out of here and make way for TJ for the rest of your Feel Good Friday morning. I hope that you and I could get together for breakfast on Monday between 6 and 9. And I will let you know that we'll continue our theme of going around the world in music. But where we'll be going, you'll have to find out Monday morning. Till then, enjoy your weekend. Take a brolly with you, but be safe, won't you?

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1: Good morning, I'm Lee Harrison. US President Donald Trump has held an overnight phone call with Australia's Prime Minister. A White House official has confirmed the talks between Donald Trump and Anthony Albanese. US correspondent Lily Greer says it isn't clear what was discussed.
2: It is the first phone conversation between the two leaders that we know of since March of this year, when Donald Trump called Albo to discuss the Iranian women's soccer team, which had been playing on Australian soil, and America was demanding that Australia grant whatever players want asylum.
1: Investigators are now looking into a third near miss at Sydney Airport in less than 3 weeks. On Sunday morning, a Virgin plane was forced to abort takeoff when it discovered a Qantas plane was crossing a runway. The Transport Safety Bureau's Angus Mitchell says something has gone wrong and they'll work out how.
3: We don't know all of the circumstances yet. We're only notified of this yesterday lunchtime, so we've started that process of gathering the evidence that we'll need. We understand that there was some training or supervision taking place in the tower at the time. Now, what role that may have played, we're unsure at this point.
1: A Melbourne shopping centre was sent into lockdown last night after reports of gunshots and teens wielding machetes. Alex Riddell reports.
4: Police were called to Craigieburn Central around 7 last night after they received reports of two shots being fired. But Victoria Police have this morning confirmed at this stage there have been no reports of injuries or evidence of a shooting. The chaos unfolded after two groups of males were seen arguing. Witnesses have described seeing some with machetes. Vision has emerged of shoppers being trapped behind security shutters as the shopping centre was placed into lockdown. Police are still searching for those involved after they fled before police arrived. Alex Riddell, Melbourne.
1: And a baby's been born in the driveway of a Queensland police station following the actions of quick-thinking officers. Just after midnight on Tuesday, police were flagged down by a man parked in their driveway at Logan, south of Brisbane. The heavily pregnant 22-year-old woman was in the late stages of labour and gave birth 7 minutes after their arrival. Senior Sergeant Alicia Young arrived after the baby was born, saying it was a first for her.
5: Well, this doesn't happen every day, does it?
6: Holy.
7: Yeah, no, we haven't eaten yet.
5: And everything's okay?
7: Yeah.
5: How delightful. Yeah, this is amazing.
8: This does not happen in 27 years. This is the first time this has happened.
1: In other news, those who haven't completed the census are being told there's still plenty of time to make sure they're counted. About two-thirds of Australian households have responded thus far, with the majority filling out the survey online. An interim report into GST reforms will be released by the Productivity Commission today. And Australians across the country are donning a flannelette shirt to mark Flanno for a Farmer Day. This is AIR National News. Bangladesh has taken the honours on the opening day of the Darwin Test, as Air Sport's Graham Davis reports.
9: The opening day of the Test went completely against many people's expectations. Bangladesh dominated the day's play and was 1 for 96 at stumps and trailing by only 102 runs. Stark managed to dismiss Shadnam Islam for 20, but Tanzid Hassan, 32, and Mominul Haq, 35, added 60 for the second wicket. Bangladesh was missing its main pace bowlers, but the backup attack was excellent, bowling with good line, length and discipline. Hassan Mahmood was the standout, finishing with 6 for 55. He broke a 45-run opening stand to dismiss Wetherill for 23, then Head for 22. Abadot Hossein and Taskin Ahmed then took 2 wickets each before Hassan Mahmood returned to take the last 4, including Smith for 71, as Australia was dismissed for only 198. Graham Davis in Darwin for AIR Sport.
1: The Sydney Roosters have advanced to the top spot in the NRL in a nail-biting 12-6 win against the Penrith Panthers. Steel Sidebottom will retire from AFL football at the end of Collingwood's finals campaign. And the Demons have claimed a 19-point win over the Hawks in round 1 of the AFLW. Australian Independent Radio News.
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11: Well, good morning. Lovely sunny day here in Logan. Couldn't ask for more, could you? Light winds, and we do have a high UV rating in place, so take care. Expecting another cool night ahead too, with temperatures falling to between 4 and 10. We are heading today for a top of 23. It's coming up to 6 minutes past 9. We're currently sitting on 13, and that is the very latest in news, sport and weather on Logan's favourite feel-good radio station, 101 FM.
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11: Well, many thanks to Peter Carey for the Bob Music Breakfast Show back on your radio bright and early Monday from 6 a.m. Welcome to the Feel Good Friday Morning Show. Many thanks, of course, to our valued sponsor, Club Beenleigh. 3 hours of entertainment with interviews, competitions, and the biggest hits, greatest memories, including those 60s and 70s classics. Well, Australia has spent the past year focused on getting our children off social media. But where are they going instead? My very special guest at a quarter past 10 is Dean Williams, the principal systems engineer for Norton. And Dean will explain the problems with AI reshaping childhood with online risks. And as always, Friday is giveaway day. We have another $50 Ozvenue company gift voucher up for grabs in the celebrity trivia quiz at half past 10. And a dinner for two prize in the Lost 45 competition coming your way at a quarter past 11. Well, let's kick it off with a song recorded by British soprano Sarah Brightman and Spanish tenor Jose Carreras, with music composed by Andrew Lloyd Webber and lyrics written by Don Black. It was one of the two official theme songs of the 1992 Summer Olympics held in Barcelona, Spain. It was also the number one song on this very date in that year.

Lagos City's 101 FM. It is the Feel Good Friday morning show here with TJ. A song written, by the way, back to 1978. Walter Egan he wrote it about Stevie Nicks, the Fleetwood Mac. Apparently, he had a strong real-life crush, an infatuation he had on Stevie Nicks. It's while they were working in the music scene together. We can relate to that. We certainly can, can't we, PMG? Yeah, indeed we can. I'm going to put a smile on your face on a Friday. Weekend just around the corner. It's 9:15. Great to have your company. How about this one? Love this song.

0: Absolute golden oldie there. 1980 for Fergal Sharkey, hailing from Derry, Northern Ireland. It was a number one song right around the world. A good heart certainly is hard to find. It's 20 minutes past nine here on the Feel Good Friday Morning Show. Let's have a look, see who's been blowing out the candles straight after this.
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0: And if you're having a birthday today, from all the team here at 101, make sure you have a really terrific day. You're sharing your birthday with one Steve Martin. And if you're having a birthday today, from all the team here at 101, make sure you have a really terrific day. You're sharing your birthday with one...

the Opera. And as you know, we opened up the show this morning with the 1992 number one hit with the Olympic song Friends for Life. Of course, the duet with Jose Carreras. Halle Berry, born in Cleveland, turned 60. Her films include Die Another Day, Catwoman, The Flintstones as Sharon Stone, Kingsman, The Golden Circle, and Monsters Ball. Kieran Perkins, born in Brisbane. Brisbane lad is Kieran, 53, winning a silver medal in the 1500 metre at the 2000 Olympics, gold at the 1996 Atlanta Olympics, plus gold and silver at the 1992 Olympics. Finally, having a birthday today, Reg Mombassa. Real name is Chris O'Doherty. Born in New Zealand, Reg turns 75. The original guitarist with Mental as Anything. Now, the group formed back in 1977 with his brother Pete, who also played in the band. They left the group in 2000. However, the two brothers have been back on the road in 2025 and this year, touring with Mental as Anything. They are the only two original members of the band. I guess worldwide, he's perhaps better known for his designs for the surf wear company Mambo Graphics. Let's head back to 1981. Remember this one? If you leave me, can I come too? Oh, geez, I hope so.

And if you've just tuned in, welcome to the Feel Good Friday Morning Show here with TJ. Great to have you company. It's 25 to 10 right now. One of my favourite albums of all time, our Avalon, of course. Lead singer Brian Ferry, still going strong, they tell me, at the tender age of 70 plus something. But what a fabulous album, Avalon. Logan City's 101 FM. And No Matter What. Oh, yeah, another lovely song here on Logan City's number one.

0: 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Only I Could There from Sydney Youngblood. And no matter what, beautiful song, isn't it, from Boyzone. 9:45, don't forget, national news coming your way on Top of the Hour.
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Classic Sixes on Logan City's number one with Mr. Peter Sarstedt. And I'll buy you just one more frozen orange juice. We're heading up to the 10 o'clock national news. Don't forget, after the news at 10:15, Australia has spent the past year focused on getting our children off social media. But where are they going next? Do we know? Well, my special guest at 10:15 is Mr. Dean Williams, the principal systems engineer for Norton. Dean will explain the problems with AI reshaping childhood with those online risks. That's coming your way at 10:15 today. News is next.